0: one. As Martinez first has to get through this at bat, if Penny wants on. 3-1, two down in the inning. As Wall sets and deals the pitch, that's grounded over towards third base. Scoops fires across the diamond in time. Four out, number three. Martinez down on a grounder towards the third baseman to retire the side. Still 4-3 Aberdeen. We go to the fifth inning for more baseball right here on 91.7 WWFM Morgantown, U92 The Moose.
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0: Back into the ballpark here. Top of the fifth we go. Due up for the Ironbirds. Williams, Quarles, and Quigley. The top three in the order. As the Black Bears look to get back to smooth sailings on the pitching mound after a four-run fourth inning before the Ironbirds gave them the lead here midway through. As Williams will lead things off for the team. 0-for-2 today with a strikeout and a flyout is the left fielder.
6: Leading off the left fielder, Chase Williams.
0: Chase Williams digs in. Miles Smith still on the mound. First pitch in. That's flared out and towards left center. Going back at the wall. It'll go off the wall. Williams rounding first. Gets into second. There with a leadoff double. Off of Miles Smith. As the Ironbirds getting right back to work with the bats.
6: The right fielder, Bishop Quarles.
0: Bring up Bishop Quarles, the opposite corner outfielder for the Ironbirds, playing right. On his day, 1-for-2 with a single. Two stolen bases, eventually came around to score. As he'll face Miles Smith here. No down in the inning, runner on second for the Ironbirds. First pitch in, that's in there, strike one. Just shy of 90 miles an hour. Throwing the right-hander to the lefty bat. Infield play normally. Outfield shifted a tad to the left. It's now the 0-1 incoming. That's in there for strike two. Down up the heat, 93 miles an hour. There for Miles Smith. Quarles will dig back in. Here quickly down on an 0-2 hole. Next pitch in. Swung on. Barely got a piece, but it goes down to the glove of Sylvester. It'll stay 0-2. For Bishop Quarles.

0: sign. Now comes Sett. Big lead at second base. The pitch in. Inside for ball one. Went 90 miles an hour. Try to get that inside corner, potentially jam the batter. It's now 1-2. Lots of clouds in the sky. Here atop the mountains of Granville, West Virginia. As Smith sets and deals, 1-2. That's outside. Count even now at 2 apiece. Slight breeze blowing out to left center, as it normally does up here. Rarely ever does the wind blow out into right field. So 2-2 is a motorcycle. Drives by on the road. The 2-2 pitch outside. Ball three. As a full count. Quirrell thought that was a ball four in the walk, but only threw the bat, so didn't have to put on any equipment again. As Quirrell will step back in. Here in the 3-2 full count. Pitch up coming from Miles Smith. 3-2, delivery in. Outside, ball four. And from 0-2 to 4-2 and a walk. Issued to Bishop Quarles. Anthony Quigley digs in. 0 for 1 today, a walk and a strikeout. Eventually came around to score as well. It's now 2 on here with nobody out for the Ironbirds. First pitch in to Quigley's in there for strike one in the outer half. 93 miles an hour. Miles Smith now nearing pitch 30 of his appearance. No real activity going on in the Black Bears bullpen. Same with Aberdeen for the most part. So now Smith and the old run. Runners both faked the steal, but didn't go, as that's in there for ball one. It's definitely got both Smith and Sylvester a little bit startled there. Sylvester popped up quick as he always does, ready to make a throw, but no need. As now the 1-1 swung on and missed. Quigley went fishing on the heat outside. Count moved to 1-2. Still nobody down in the inning. Aberdeen up 4-3. Threatening once again here in the fifth. Quigley digs back in, the right-handed batter. Look for some more damage. Double steal coming in. Grounder over towards third base. Gets by Miller, as didn't get by Henny, but the runner will be safe at first base. So an infield single loads the bases, as that'll now bring up Skoronski, the center fielder. Ironbirds with the bases loaded once again here. Back-to-back inning. Back-to-back innings, excuse me, of bases loaded. Still nobody out in the inning. First pitch in. That's checked. Got a piece of it and went back into Sylvester. Not sure where he got hit. Looks like might have been the knee or the leg. Looks to be okay. As the count will be at 0-1 after Skoronski got a piece of that one. Digs back in the center fielder. Force out at any base for the Black Bears. His right side of the infield playing in. Next pitch in. The 0-1 is outside. Count even at 1 apiece. Skoronski had an even 1-1 count. Looking for more damage. The pitch in from Smith. High for ball two. here are the Black Bears. Here are the 2-1. Skoronski set in the batter's box. Swings that one off his leg. Goes down in a heap. It'll be a foul ball. And it looks like he's okay. Just going to take a second to get back up on his feet. Walk off the pain. We've all been there once or twice. Looks to be okay. Taking an extra second. Now retrieves the bat from his teammate, Williams, who came into home, but fast retreat back to third. Now the 2-2. After two balls and two foul balls, makes the count even. Skoronski digs in. Smith gets the sign. Comes set and delivers. Outside, ball three, count full. To the lefty, Josh Skoronski. Walk would bring in a run and keep the bases loaded for the Ironbirds. Smith trying to avoid that. Here comes the full count. Swung on in towards the right center. Going back towards the warning track. Center fielder under it. Makes the catch. Schlegel. Runners will advance. And the tag at second in time for the double play. A runner comes to the score for the Ironbirds. But the sacrifice fly yields two outs in the inning. Off a good throw from Dylan Schlegel. That'll bring up Colin Preetz, the first baseman. Runner now only on third. After the sac fly double play. As first pitch in, outside for ball one. As Chase Williams scored, Bishop Quarles moved to third. Anthony Quigley tagged out at second. So now the 1-0, pitch in. That's in there, called strike one. 92 miles an hour. Priest in the box. Smith comes set and deals. 1-1 low in the dirt. Count 2-1. Try to go back to that fastball. Did Smith. Now Blackbear's getting a couple more arms moving around in the bullpen. Some stretching going on. Smith now on the 2-1. Swung on back our way. That came very close to me. That went a little to my left. As there's no way I was making a play on that one. That went closer towards the normal student media booth for WU Baseball that we reside in here at U92 The Moose. And it's now the 2-2. Into Colin Preetz. The pitch in. Swung on, hit up the middle. That'll score the run. Priest stays planted at first. An RBI single makes it 7-3 Ironbirds here in the fifth inning.
1: Shortstop, JT Taylor.
0: Excuse me, it's score 6-3 off the single. Ironbirds played six so far in the last two innings, but threat still looming. JT Taylor up to bat now. As first pitch into him in there, called strike one. They're 93 miles an hour. Here with the 0-1, way outside. Sylvester gets a glove to it. Count will move to 1-1. As Priest didn't even bother thinking of stealing or trying to move a base. Smith now 40 pitches deep and counting. The 1-1 swung on and missed. Went to the off-speed there and fooled Taylor. As now 1-2, the count two down in the inning. Colin Preetz at first for the Ironbirds. single in his at-bat. Here the 1-2 pitch in. Swung on, corked over past the second baseman. Runners will only advance 90 feet as Bloxman comes in to scoop that one off the ground. Back-to-back singles for Priest and Taylor will bring up Josh Crapel. Crapel today 0-for-2 with a strikeout and a ground out. Crapel digs in. 2-1, 2-out, first pitch in. Checks his swing, didn't go. Ball high for ball one to the left-handed batter. Smith on the day has allowed 2 earned runs and 1 2/3 innings of work with a strikeout. He looks to get out number 3 here in the inning. The 1-0 down in the dirt for ball 2. A little more action now going on in the Black Bears bullpen. Righty arm throwing. Is here the 2-0. Smith gets his sign from his catcher, Sylvester. Now comes set. The 2-0 delivery. Low in the dirt, ball 3. Sylvester keeps it in front of him. Walk loads the bases here for the Ironbirds. As next to what will be Brian Heckelman, the designated hitter for the Ironbirds. Smith now back to the wall, 3-0 hole, the pitch in. That's in there, called strike one. Just got it at the knees. Moves the count to 3-1. As Crapel steps back in. The 3-1 delivery. That's in there, called strike two. Back-to-back heat there. Now Smith battling back here in this at-bat, trying to get the Black Bears out of danger and limit the damage to only 2 in the inning. Here comes the full count, 2-out pitch. Both runners going, swung on and missed, strike 3. Looks like he might have gotten a piece of it, but it went straight into the glove of Sylvester. So either way, the result stays the same. We'll go bottom 5. Aberdeen Ironbirds up 6-3 over the Black Bears. Stay tuned right here on Ute 92 The Moose.
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3: 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I found this link online for the Morgantown 311 system.
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2: Can we please go to the hospital now?
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4: This PSA was brought to you by the multimedia writing students of West Virginia University.
0: It's the bottom of the 5th here in Kendrick Family Ballpark. Black Bears back up to bat. It'll be Henny, Miller, and Barrett, the 3-2 for West Virginia. As Henny will be the first of 3. 1-for-1 tonight. Hit by pitch as well as a for today. And his first pitch, that hit Henny up high as he'll take a trot over to first. Not exactly sure whether that hit him in the shoulder or the helmet. Looked more like the helmet. But either way, Henny will take the trot to first. Back-to-back appearances at the plate with a hit by pitch for the shortstop, Owen Henny. We'll bring up Sam Miller. Miller 0-for-2 today with a fielder's choice he got on with, eventually came around to score, as well as a fly out to center. Henny, solid lead over there at first. It's the first pitch in to Sam Miller. High and outside for ball one. Miller digs back in. Wall gets a sign. Here the 1-0. That's in there in the lower corner. Four strike one. Count even now at 1-1. Here to the Florida Gator, Sam Miller. Previously played at Columbia, where he won the Ivy League Player of the Year before entering the portal and heading to the SEC. Here now the 1-1. Low and outside, ball two to Sam Miller. Finnegan Wall really trying to get that outer half of the zone working for him. Here again, some of these right-handed batters for the Black Bears. Now a 2-1. Pitch coming in. That's Flair just past the outstretched glove of the second baseman. Ryan Crapel couldn't get there on a little Flair shot from Sam Miller. And it's a hit by pitch and a single gets two on for the Black Bears here. For the three-hole hitter, Ben Barrett. Ben Barrett on his day, 1-for-2. A single. As well as an error charge to the pitcher as he got on with a wild throw. As Barrett will dig in here. Heavy action going on in the Ironbirds bullpen. First pitch, Barrett fouls it off right side, going back and towards the stands. And simple play there for one of the fans out there to scoop that one up. Count 0-1. Here for the righty back, first baseman Ben Barrett. Wall gets a sign and delivers. That's hit over towards the shortstop. Taylor on to second, over to first, in time for the double play. As quickly, 0 outs to 2 outs. Double play there. Advances runner though to third. That being Owen Henny, but Miller and Barrett both retired. That'll bring up Walker Barron, the designated hitter. Barron on his day, 0-for-1, two RBIs, sacrifice fly and a ground out. Barron, first pitch, takes in the zone for strike one in that lower inside corner to the right-handed batter. Barron looking to do some damage here. Runner at third, a hit would bring him in. As Barron swung on and missed, went chasing at the high heat, 92 miles an hour from Finnegan Wall. Quickly down 0-2 is the DH. Here with two down in the inning. Wall comes set. Now here with the important 0-2. That swung on hitting towards center field. Only a couple steps back. Under it, makes the play. Skoronski for out number three. Black Bears threaten, but a double play and a flyout ends things. Still 6-3 as we go to the top of the sixth right here on U92 The Moose.
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0: New pitcher on the mound for the Black Bears is number 59, Tyler Bryant, 6'1 right-hander out of Beckville, Texas. Plays collegiately at the University of Houston with the Cougars. As they play in the Big 12, got to play against guys like Bo Sylvester as well as West Virginia, the Mountaineers. As Tyler Bryant, looking through him, previously played three seasons at Northwestern State with the Demons. As his last collegiate season, recorded 24.1 innings pitched, allowing 22 runs on 30 hits, as well as 18 walks and 19 strikeouts. As he comes in to face Brian Heckelman, the first of three batters, due up for the Ironbirds. First pitch strike, 96 miles an hour. Due up Heckelman, Montanez, and Williams, the 8-9-1 batters. Let's hear the 0-1. Comes set and deals. Fouled off right side back in the netting. Over by the Black Bears dugout. Brian so far showing the heat off with the fastball. He's played in three games so far this season for the Black Bears. Recorded three innings. Five hits, six earned runs. So now Heckelman down on 0-2 hole. The pitch in. That's in there. Called strike three. Went off speed in the outside corner. And retired the batter looking. Gonna bring up Lindsay Montanez, the catcher today. Montanez 1-for-2 with a strikeout and RBI. First pitch in, that's in there, called strike one in the outer half. 95 miles an hour coming in from Tyler Bryant. Some activity going on in the Ironbirds bullpen. Might see a new pitcher when we go bottom six, as that next one was outside for ball one to the left-handed batter. Yeah, is Cooper playing some games out there? Having a bit of fun. His next pitch in, 1-1, blew it right by him. Almost 97 on the radar gun from Tyler Bryant. Makes the count 1-2. Trying to make short work here of the catcher. As Bryant comes set, gets a sign. Here with 1-2 delivery. That's hit high and deep and towards right field. Back on it in time. Makes the play. Right fielder Isaac Waksman for out number two.
9: Left fielder Chase Williams.
0: Chase Williams digs in. 1-for-3 today. Struck out, flew out, and then double in his last at bat. Williams in left field today. First pitch into him, swung on and missed. 96 on the radar gun from Tyler Bryant. 6'1 Texan. I feel like everyone from Texas throws just a little bit harder. It might be the water out there, I'm not sure. Never been to Texas. Know a number of people that have been. Sure, it's a lovely state. As the 0-1 swung on, fouled, left side out of play. So land over on the concourse. One kid really eager to go grab that one, chases after it, and has no idea where the ball went. As Williams with the ritual steps back in now for the 0-2. Bryan ready to go, comes set. 10 on the pitch clock, the pitch coming in. Swung on straight back to Bryan. Is able to glove it for a moment, and then throws it over to first base in time for out number 3. Bryan might have taken that one off the throwing hand, as they'll get checked by the umpire. But looks okay. We'll hit a break, come back for the bottom of the 6th inning. Black Bears down 6-3 to Aberdeen. We'll be back right after this.
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0: Back here in the ballpark, two up for the Black Bears. Waxman, Fernandez, and Daly. The pitcher for the Ironbirds coming in, Joey McManus, 6'5", right-hander, plays collegiately at Oklahoma. As he'll come in, it's Cameron Cooper. Is he Harry Potter? I think he might be trying to do his best Voldemort impression. I'm not sure. Really don't know what Cooper's doing down there. There's no one or nothing like Cooper the Bear. He is truly one of one. We love to have him here at the ballpark every single game. Love Cooper. As Waxman would lead things off here for the Black Bears. As Fernandez came in defensive purposes for Bo Sylvester in the last inning. So he'll take the at-bats now to stay at the catcher position. As besides that, lineup looks to be the same. Just getting these last couple pitches in is Joey McManus for the warm-up. Birthday not too far away from mine. Only a couple weeks ago was it Joey McManus' birthday. It's 21st, so congratulations to him on turning 21. Big milestone for a lot of people.
9: Leading off the 6th inning for the Black Bears, right fielder Isaac Waxman.
0: Yes, I'm sure if I asked my parents how their 21st birthday went, I'm not sure what their answer would be, if I'm being honest, as I'm sure they were still in college at that point. As Waxman will dig in, here in face Joey McManus. Normal infield depth for the Ironbirds here. First pitch in, swung on, foul. Back towards the sweets, I go back and play. As count moves to 0-1, that's now two. One's gone to the left of me, one's gone to the right of me. Just need one a little more at me. I think we'll, or at least I'll go home happy with the ball. Love to go home with the game ball, as long as I don't have any broken fingers. That would be not ideal. Next pitch outside for ball one, 80 miles an hour from Joey McManus. Loxman digs back in here on the 1-1. Loxman 0-for-2 today. With a pair of flyouts as that's in there for strike two. Went off speed on the inside corner. Now in the 1-2 count. Here to number 25. Manis comes set here with the delivery as that's inside. Looks like it hit him. Loxman not pleased about it, but he'll take the walk over to first base. Black Bears runner on here in the bottom of the sixth. So I'll bring up Jose Fernandez coming in to catch. Digs in for his first at bat of the day. Six-three the score currently. Aberdeen up after a 4-run fourth and a 2-run fifth. First pitch into Fernandez. High for ball one. Back pick going back to the bag. Not in time. Loxman slides back safely. As Fernandez, 176 batting average on the season. Now digs back in here in the 1-0 out of Venezuela. Comes set in the pitch outside for ball two for McManus. Has some gas in that right arm. Coming in 91 miles an hour on that one. Offers a fastball as well as a curveball from what we've seen so far. Quickly in a 2-0. Fans want ball three here. We'll see if they get their wish. The 3-0 high and inside for ball three. Coming back with a curveball, Fernandez had to duck out of the way. As Fernandez in a very hitter-friendly count here. No real reason to swing the bat. Walk would put himself on, as well as Walksman, who was on with a hit-by-pitch for Ty Daly. Such a big RBI situation upcoming for Daly. As ball four inside, Fernandez four-pitch walk. As that'll bring up the left fielder, Ty Daly. Back-to-back free base runners for the Black Bears. Now potentially getting something going here in the sixth inning as they look to strike back. Scored one run in each of the first three innings. But since then, have been shut out. Daly will take his time. A little chat at the mound between pitcher and catcher. Just getting on the same page with things. Some activity going on in the Aberdeen bullpen. None really in the Black Bears. Ty Daly will dig in. Daly on the day walked and flew out. He's 0-for-1. Nice walk-up song there. The new Drake album. One of three new Drake albums. Still took me aback. Still takes me back to this day that he released three in one night. Don't think that's ever been done before, to my knowledge. Maybe back in the day, back before I was born. As first pitch in there for a strike. 92 miles an hour in the Ty Daly. As Daly will set back in here in the 0-1. Both runners with solid leads, taking the cover at second base. McManus sets and deals. That's inside for ball one. Bit too high and in for Daly's liking. From Joey McManus, Emmitsburg, Maryland. Now here are the 1-1. Third baseman playing almost in on the infield. Besides that, normal double play depth. Next pitch in, way outside, ball two. Went back with a curveball. There did Joey McManus. to. Dowling takes a step out and steps back into the box now for this 2-2 pitch upcoming. Both runners with solid leads. No bag being covered. McManus gets his sign and steps off, calls time. Fan thinks he's rattled. He might be. We'll find out here on this 2-2. McManus comes set. And now the 2-2 delivery. Did he go? Third base umpire says no. Pitch was low. Ball three. Count moves to full. Here a walk would load the bases for the Black Bears to bring up Dylan Schlegel, the center fielder. And a home run as well as a sacrifice bunt on the day today for him. As Dally steps back into the box. Big time pitch here, 3-2. I'd like to think runners are going. As the pitch in, swung on, hit straight back to the shortstop. Good thing the runners didn't go, as the throw over to first tried to double him up, couldn't get him, as now both runners advance to second and third apiece, as Dally out on a line out to short. But now both runners moving into scoring position with only one down in the inning. Dally goes down, and we'll bring up Dylan Schlegel, playing in center field today. Schlegel one for one. Wearing number 99 for this Black Bears team out of Mansfield, Texas. Schlegel digs in for his third appearance at the plate. First pitch in from McGinnis. That's low in the dirt, ball one. Good job from the catcher Montanez to keep in front of him. From McManus. He's down an 0-1, or excuse me, a 1-0. Third baseman playing in on the infield. That being Anthony Quigley. First baseman playing relatively close to the bag as well. Next pitch in, the 1-0 is high. Went with the off speed. Count 2-0 now. Six-three the score, one down. For Dylan Schlegel against Joey McManus. Now the next pitch in. Outside, ball three. Batter didn't swing. It's walk would load the bases. Next due up for the Black Bears, Kahano Martinez, the second baseman. A big time number of at-bats here for the Black Bears in the bottom of the sixth inning. So they try to get back into it. Down 6-3. The next pitch in, 3-0. That's in there for a strike. And back just shy of 90 miles an hour from McManus. Legal. Seems relatively cool and calm in the batter's box. The 3-1 coming in from Big McManus. Swung on, fouled over our heads, over the roof. As the count will now move full to 3-2 with only one down in the inning. Here, Dylan Schlegel trying to make things happen for the Black Bears here in the sixth. McManus gets his sign from his catcher. Now comes set and fires. A 3-2 hammered in towards left field. That'll get down and trickle all the way down to the wall. One runner scoring, two runners scoring. Schlegel slides in safely to second with a one out, two RBI double. Makes the score 6-5. West Virginia only trailing by one. Schlegel delivering in a so far today. That's now his third RBI of the game, his second hit, as he has been phenomenal today for this Black Bears team. Meeting at the mound now. Talk between pitching coach, catcher, and pitcher for the Ironbirds. Is now with Schlegel in scoring position, one out. Martinez a chance to drive in the tying run, and if it's a homer, the leading run for the Black Bears. As pitching mound visit ending here for the Ironbirds. So you got a view on the camera of some of interns and Cooper, always one for the spotlight, getting immediately to the camera. Cooper really, really loves the camera, and you can't say, you know, you can't blame him for that. Always one to show out for the people is Cooper. Kahanu Martinez digs in. 0 for 2 today. Runner on second, one out in the inning. In the 6-5 ball game, Aberdeen leads one. First pitch in, Martinez takes just outside for ball one, coming at 92 miles an hour. A really good take there from Martinez, a tough pitch to lay off of. Fans want some more action here at Kendrick Family Ballpark. Martinez looking to deliver. He's now here with the 1-0 delivery. Runner going to third, throw not in time, as Schlegel slides in safely, a stolen base of third. As the last pitch was a ball, that one lost his bat as grounder goes over to third, on to second, to first base, not in time. Double play not turned by the Ironbirds as the Black Bears played a runner. It's all knotted up at sixth here. For Henny as a fielder's choice. Double play attempt. Double play of the Ironbirds. Had it almost tailor-made. 5-4-3 it went, but the throw a little bit low off the hesitation from the second baseman, Crapel. I think it a firm handle on the ball off out of the glove. As Schlegel comes in to score. Henny parked at first. Sam Miller up to bat here. First pitch into him. High for ball one. Miller on his day, 1-for-3. With the fielder's choice, got on, eventually came around to score. A fly out and a single. A single in his last at bat. Here now with the 1-0. Pitch coming in. That's in there for strike one. Looped in the off speed to Sam Miller. Black Bears playing three here in the inning, but still only two outs. Ironbirds looking for out number three to end the frame. McManus the pitch. That swung on over towards third base. Scooped up, fired across the diamond in time to retire Miller and retire the side. As that will do it here in the sixth. All knotted up at six as we go to the seventh. Here inside Kendrick Family Ballpark. Stay tuned for more Black Bears baseball.
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2: 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I'm so glad it's getting warmer in Morgantown. It makes the walk to class so much more enjoyable.
3: Me too. This is great. I'm so happy we were able to get outside.
2: Let's go to... Ouch. Oh no, I think I just sprained my wrist.
3: Oh my gosh. These stupid sidewalks have been so bad recently. I love Morgantown, but the messed up sidewalks and potholes seem to be everywhere lately. Hold on. We need to make a report about this. I found this link online for the Morgantown 311 system.
2: No, dude, like, I really need to go to the hospital.
3: No, it only takes a minute. Look.
2: Seriously?
3: Yeah, I already finished the report.
4: Did you know you can use the Morgantown 311 system to report anything from animal waste to abandoned vehicles to litter pickup? 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
2: Can we please go to the hospital now?
3: Yes, but keep your eye out for anything else we can report.
2: With how easy you made it look, I'm sure I could do it with one hand. 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
4: This PSA was brought to you by the multimedia writing students of West Virginia University.
0: Luke Lyman coming into pitch for the Black Bears here in the top of the seventh. Lyman, a lot of people listening will recognize his name. Played collegially at West Virginia University, but has entered the transfer portal. Still waiting to see where he ends up. But for right now, he's with the West Virginia Black Bears. He's on here in the seventh inning, facing Quarles, Quigley, and Skoronski, the 2-3-4 batters in the Iron Birds lineup. As Lyman has been solid so far this season for the Black Bears. Didn't play this last season collegially with West Virginia, but in 2025 did pitch 8 innings, striking out 11 batters. Played also in the Northwoods League in 2024 and 2025. So Brian, his day ends after an inning of work, striking out 1, no hits, no runs allowed. As Bishop Quarles will lead things off here in the seventh. First pitch in from Lyman, outside for ball 1. Lyman, so far on the season, has appeared in 4 games, pitched 4 innings, allowed 2 earned runs, but no hits allowed. 2 hit batters and 1 walk for the right-hander. And it's now the 1-0 outside for ball 2, coming in 94 miles an hour. Trying to change up on a fastball so far, has Lyman. Quarles on his day, 1-for-2. A walk, a single, and a strikeout. As now the 2-0 in there for strike 1. Here is Quarles in a 2-1 count. Now the next pitch in. That's outside, ball 3. To Bishop Quarles. If you're just now tuning in, score 6 apiece here between the Ironbirds and the Black Bears. Black Bears 6 runs on 5 hits. Ironbirds 6 runs on 8 hits. But the Ironbirds have committed 2 errors on the day. As a 3-1 pitch in from Lyman in there for strike 2. Count now moves full. 94 miles an hour on the gun there from Luke Lyman. Showing off the arm strength. As Quarles steps back in. 250 average, solid on the season for Quarles so far. The full count pitch, that's grounded over towards the second baseman, Martinez. He scoops up, throws over to first in time for out number 1.
9: Third baseman, Anthony
0: Grigley. That'll go down as a ground out to the second baseman to record the first out here in the top of the seventh inning. So that brings up Anthony Quigley, third baseman. Big right-handed batter steps in, 1-for-2 today is Quigley. Struck out in his first at-bat, since has walked and hit a single as well as stole a bag. As now the first pitch in, swung on and missed. 96 miles an hour from Luke Lyman. Blew it right by him there. As Quigley takes a moment, now steps back in. Normal infield depth as the sun is almost fully set here at Kendrick Family Ballpark. The 0-1 way inside for ball 1. Quigley had to get out of the way of that one. It looked like a heat-seeking missile right at his knees. Here now the 1-1, one down. For Anthony Quigley. Has As Lyman comes, sets, and deals. Swung on and missed. Went back to the off-speed. There did Lyman, and threw it so hard he lost his hat. I've seen that a number of times. A lot of these guys wear fitted hats, and you like to think if it's fitted, it would fit and stay on your head. But when you got that much velocity coming out of your throwing arm, sometimes the hat falls off, and that's okay. As the 1-2, that's low in the dirt for ball two. So that's one of the reasons why I get adjustable hats for the most part. I have a couple fitted ones, but feel as though the adjustable ones just work a little bit better. As it might just be the hair or might just be the shape of my head, but sometimes I gotta adjust the hat. And so now the 2-2. Coming in here to Anthony Quigley. Lyman sets and deals. That's popped up. Under it. The right fielder. Walksman there to make the play for out number two. Two quick outs recorded for Luke Lyman. As that'll bring up Josh Skoronski, the center fielder. Is actually, looks like we're going to get a pinch batter here. Coming into hit will be Nelson Zapata, the 6-1 righty. Out of the Dominican Republic, plays collegiately at Bryant and Stratton. So Skoronski out. Zapata in. It's his first look at the plate today with two down in the top of the seventh. First pitch in. That's in there, called strike one, 96 miles an hour. There's Lyman. Quickly back on the mound, gets his sign from his catcher, Jose Fernandez. So now here the 0-1 delivery inside. Ball one, down up the heat a little bit more there, did Lyman. Throws that fastball consistently in the mid-90s, mostly between 93 and 96 from what we've seen so far this season. It is now here the 1-1 from Lyman, swung on and missed. Dialed up the off-speed, and it worked to perfection against the pitch hitter Zapata. It's now count 1-2 with two down here in the inning. Oh, the changeup there, did Lyman. It's now here the 1-2 delivery. That is just low for ball two as Lyman lost the hat again. That one just barely missing with that changeup low. Zapata, though, good job on him holding up. Not being fooled with the off-speed. Count even at two apiece, the 2-2 pitch. Way outside, past the catcher to the backstop. Count moves full to 3-2. So you're listening to 91.7 WWVUFM Morgantown. U92, the Moose. As we hit 9 p.m. Eastern. You're in a 6-6 ball game if you're just tuning in. Between the Ironbirds sitting at 7-6 and the Black Bears sitting at 5-8. You're in the young 2026 MLB Draft League season. Luke Lyman with the 3-2 delivery, swung on and missed. Dialed up the off speed again and got the swing and miss to retire the side. We go to the bottom of the seventh. It's time to stretch here at Kendrick Family Ballpark. We'll be back after this break right here on U92 The Moose.
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0: sidewalks have been so bad recently. I love Morgantown, but the messed up sidewalks and potholes seem to be everywhere lately. Hold on. We need to make a report about this. I found this link online for the Morgantown 311 system.
1: No, dude, like, I really need to go to the hospital.
0: No, it only takes a minute. Look.
1: Seriously?
0: Yeah, I already finished the report.
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1: Can we please go to the hospital now?
0: Yes, but keep your eye out for anything else we can report.
1: With how easy you made it look, I'm sure I could do it with one hand. 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
2: This PSA was brought to you by the multimedia writing students of West Virginia University.
3: Hope everyone's nice and limber after that seventh inning stretch. We go bottom seven. Do up for the Black Bears, Barrett, Barron, and Waxman as a new pitcher in for the Ironbirds. Austin Pewitt, 6'6 right-hander, played collegiately at Reinhardt University out of Acton, California. As Black Bears almost set and ready to go here in the bottom of the seventh, trying to take the lead for the first time since the fourth inning. After they held that 3-0 lead, and then the Ironbirds plated four in the fourth, two in the fifth, and the Black Bears came back, scored three in the sixth to knot things up at six apiece.
4: Seventh inning, leading off the Black Bears, the first baseman, Ben Barrett.
3: It's Ben Barrett leads things off here for the Black Bears. Florida State product. On his day, one for three with a single. As the first pitch in from Pewitt, that's fouled off right side in towards the stands. Coming at 97, nearly 98 miles an hour from Austin Pewitt. Big right-hander, 6'6", 245 pounds. Big fellow on the mound for the Ironbirds. The next pitch in, swung on and missed. Dialed up, the heat went 98 inside on the fastball. And fooled Ben Barrett there. That's one that it's fairly hard to keep track of there. A fastball inside, jamming up the batter. Even if it's 91, 92, if it's 98, doesn't help at all. As now the 0-2. That loops back in there on the off speed for strike three. Ben Barrett froze by the off speed for out number one in the inning. I want to bring up Walker Barron, the designated hitter out of Atlanta, Georgia. Barron on his day today, 0 for 2 with a sacrifice fly, a ground out, and a fly out, but does have two RBIs to his name. As Barron will dig in. Normal infield depth for the Ironbirds here. First pitch coming in, that's way inside. Barron just got out of the way of that one on the off speed. Looked like it was coming right at him. As Barron will take a second to recollect as the throw into the pitcher went wild and over towards second base. But no harm, no foul, no runner on, so doesn't change a thing here with a 1-0 count. Well, that slider did Pewitt. Just lost control of it. So now here the 1-0. Pewitt set and delivers. That's inside, ball two. And back to the fastball. An interesting release from Pewitt. Doesn't have a lot of follow-through on his delivery. Keeps his right arm fairly stiff as he delivers. A lot more hip motion as the next pitch blew it right by him, 98 miles an hour. Saw a little bit of extension there. On the arms, he goes in the outer half of the zone. Makes the count 2-1 to Walker Barron. And has the pitch in, swung on, foul, back in the netting. Spooked a couple fans there.
5: Sitting in those first rows behind home plate. Count it two apiece. Here with one down in the inning, nobody on. For the Black Bears.

Barron making the most out of this at bat against the flamethrower Pewitt. Barron steps back into the box. Here with a full count delivery, one down in the inning. Pewitt comes set. Now the delivery. That's low and away for ball four. Walker Barron gets a walk. 100 miles an hour on the gun from Austin Pewitt. Doesn't fool the DH for the Black Bears. As that'll bring up Isaac Walksman to combat for the Black Bears after the Walker Barron walk. Walksman today 0 for 2, but was last hit by a pitch. And his prior at bat eventually came around to score. Walksman will dig in. First pitch inside, ball one. As Barron, not a very big lead over there at first base. Plays catcher, but don't be surprised if he tries to steal one. Definitely a little more agile. Coming in around 5'10". As now the 1-0 pitch in. That came in and hit Walksman. Looks like it got him on the elbow. 97 miles an hour. As Walksman in a fair amount of pain. Tosses off the equipment and takes his trot over to first base. Back-to-back appearances at the plate. We're hit by pitches for Isaac Walksman. Puts two on here with one down in the inning. That'll bring up Jose Fernandez. As Fernandez, his first at-bat walked after coming in relief of Bill Sylvester. Two on, one down in the inning. Double play in order for the Ironbirds. As Pewitt, first pitch delivery, fouled off right side by Fernandez. Flies over in the concourse area of the ballpark. Count 0-1. Fernandez steps back in. Ready to go again to face the flame-throwing righty. Austin Pewitt looks back towards second, comes sets and deals. Inside for ball one. To Fernandez. Throwing the heat once again. A lot of fastball so far we've seen out of Pewitt. And can you blame him? When you throw 97, 98, all the way up to 100 on a fastball. Can't exactly blame a guy for throwing it. And it's now the 1-1. Here into the catcher. The pitch in. That's inside for ball two. Went to the off speed. Just as I was raving about his fastball. Switches things up a little bit. So now the count 2-1. A walk would load the bases for the Black Bears here. Fernandez steps in. Pewitt gets a sign. Comes set. Comes set here with the delivery. Fernandez fouled off. Count moves to 2-2. Fernandez battles that one off. Looks like might have gotten a piece of him on the follow-through, but it's A-OK. Both runners taking solid leads at their respective bases, first and second. As Fernandez back into the box for the 2-2 delivery, excuse me. Coming in from Austin Pewitt. Comes set and deals. That one's hit flare shot in towards right field. And second baseman comes out to make the play. Ryan Krapel. As the second out recorded of the inning, Fernandez with a shallow fly out. For out number two. I'll bring up Ty Daly. The left fielder, lefty bat, facing the righty arm.
Normally favorable for a lefty bat, but with how Pewitt throws, a lot of his stuff goes to the outside of Daly, but comes inside to a lot of the righty batters. We'll see how that affects this at bat. First pitch here. Loops in the off speed for strike one.

0: have surely gone all the way back to the backstop and advanced both runners. It's now the 1-1 here to Ty Daly. The pitch in. Swung on, foul, back off the netting. Move the count. 2-1 and 2 with two down. The light shining here on Wagner Field here in Kendrick Family Ballpark. Both runners, solid leads. No bags covered by the Ironbirds. It's a 1-2 count for Ty Daly. 0 for 2 today. Pitch in. Fouled off over the heads of everyone. And back out of the stadium. The count will stay at 1-2. Here for the left fielder. Ty Daly. Ty Daly played three prior seasons at Mercer before transferring to Clemson. As the pitch in way outside for ball two, a really, really good job there from Montanez to grab that one. Kind of got him off his feet there for a second. Was on wobbly legs, but stood tall to grab it. Daly's 6'4", also played basketball in high school. Dual sport athlete. Love to see that. It's now the 2-2 for Big Ty Daly. Puett comes set and deals. That's hit high and towards left center. Under it is Williams. Takes a couple steps to his left and makes the catch. Four out, number three. Two stranded on the base paths for the Black Bears. Still six all as we head to the bottom. To the eighth inning as the seventh inning is over. As we'll be back after this break right here on U92 The Moose.
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0: New pitcher in for the Black Bears as we enter the eighth inning. That being Justin Morales, 6'4 right-hander out of Orange Estad, Aruba. Plays collegiate Bethune-Cookman, teammate of Jose Fernandez here with the Black Bears. As they both played with Bethune-Cookman in college. Morales, something interesting about this guy that I don't think a lot of pitchers can say is that he played in the World Baseball Classic just a short while ago, representing the Netherlands in the 2026 WBC, appearing in one game. Looking at his stats from Bethune-Cookman, 3.76 ERA, pitched a little over 26 total innings. And so now get his first looks at the MLB Draft League, or Justin Morales, as first time at home, played an inning on the road, allowed two hits and a run. Or Bethune-Cookman, as quick chat there on the mound, but looking ready to go. Here is Morales in his first look here at the ballpark on the mound. He'll face Priest, Taylor, and Crapel. Count Colin Priest digs in, 1-for-2 today. Priest with a single and hit by pitch. First pitch swinging from Priest. Swung on and missed. 92 miles an hour from the Aruba native. So now here on the 0-1, the pitch in. Swung on, fouled, left side out of play. That'll sail over towards the concourse area. And looks like that one might have bounced into the street or might have stayed in the ballpark by a hair. Either way, a fan's going to chase after it. And it did stay in the ballpark. Good for that lovely fan. It's now the 0-2 to Colin Priest. Nobody out in the inning. As the pitch in high for ball one. As Cooper really taking in the sights and scenery of this ballpark. Sitting right next to the Aberdeen dugout. As Priest digs in for the 1-2. Set and delivered up high for ball two from the right hand of Justin Morales. Now a 2-2 count for Priest. 162 average on the season for him. So far in this young season, less than 20 games in. It's now the 2-2. That's in there, called strike three. Frozen with the off speed as Priest goes down by way of the K. I'll bring up JT Taylor, the shortstop. Taylor today, 2-for-3, a strikeout and a pair of singles for two RBIs. As he digs in for his fourth at-bat of the day. First pitch in from Morales to Taylor, swung on and missed. 94 miles an hour, dialed up the heat. As Taylor will step back in there, off the first pitch, swing and miss. As Morales gets the sign, comes, sets, and deals up high for ball one. Got to be a good sight for Morales when you go on the mound, you look who's catching, and oh, it's the exact same guy that catched in college. Got to be a great feel for him. Bit of a feel for home, I guess you can say. As the 1-1, that is just outside for ball two. More of a sense of familiarity, not a sense of home. But either way, having that collegiate connection now, both playing with the West Virginia Black Bears in the summer of 2026. Has been eventful so far this summer. As a 2-1, that's hit high in the air, out towards the right center field. Coming in, making the play, is the right fielder Isaac Waksman for out number two. And by eventful, I mean the World Cup going on still. A lot of fun going on here all around the world as NBA Finals just recently wrapped up. New York Knicks, first title in, I believe, over 50 years. You know, a friend of mine, a Knicks fan, know he's very happy. MLB season. Getting into the middle part of the season. That first pitch fouled off by Ryan Crapel. Got the NFL coming up here in a short number of months. Got rookie mini camps passing and mandatory practices starting up. Yeah, his main focus now, here is baseball, the 0-1. That's low in the dirt for ball one to Ryan Crapel. It's Crapel 0-for-3 today. A pair of strikeouts and a ground out sandwiched in between. As Cooper, I have no idea what he's doing down there, but seems to be having a little bit of fun there with some of the players in the Aberdeen dugout. Now the 1-1. That's just high for ball two. Morales looked like he really wanted that call and a little bit high. A good call from the home plate umpire. So now in comes the 2-1 delivery. High for ball three. Nobody on, two down in the inning. Morales steps off, grabs the rosin bag. Gets ready to go. Now here comes the 3-1. Just outside, ball four. Morales couldn't frame it as Crapel gets on with a walk. his first time on base today. So now Brian Heckelman, the designated hitter, coming up to bat. Heckelman today, 1-for-3 with a single, as well as strikeout and a ground out.
5: Designated hitter, Brian Heckelman.
0: Also has an RBI to his name. It's now a solid lead there from Crapel at first. Morales comes, sets, and deals. First pitch high for ball one. Here in the top of the eighth. Almost 9:30 here Eastern. Look at a nice view of all the lights out in the skyline here from the ballpark in Granville, West Virginia. The 1-0 high for ball two. Almost same location there from Morales. Dialed up the heat this time around, though. Went first pitch curveball, second pitch fastball. Differentiating the speeds to the DH Heckelman. It's now the 2-0. Dug back in, pick off over to first, not in time. As Crapel slides back in safely. Still 6-6. They're happy with a runner on here. And that 2-0 just high for ball three. Morales can't get the call there. It's now a pitch away from a walk. Morales here. Comes set with the 3-0 delivery. That's high for ball four. A four-pitch walk to DH. Brian Heckelman will bring up the 9-hole hitter, catcher Lemzy Montanez. Back-to-back walks issued by Morales after a strikeout and a flyout. As Annie Hurtado, pitching coach, will come out and have a chat with the right-hander. There's apparently some news for the MLB. Looks like in the Home Run Derby, there will be no more clock. MLB's reviving the out system in this year's Derby, which has been around since 2014. First round, 20 swings. Second and third, 15. That's good. I like the sound of that quite a bit. It's always fun to have that around. Home Run Derby, one of my favorite parts of baseball. Lemzy Montanez digs in. Montanez 1-for-3. Strikeout, single, fly out, a stolen base. There's now two on, two out in the top of the eighth for the Ironbirds. First pitch in. Just inside for ball one. It's Cooper just taking a seat, having fun, watching the game. In the 1-0 count to Montanez. That's in there, called strike one. Now the 1-1 here. Morales comes set. The pitch swung on, hit in between the first and second baseman. Now trickle out into the outfield. Right fielder Walksman misplays the ball. Run will score, rounding from second to third to home, as Lemcy Montanez gets on with an RBI single. Gives the Ironbirds a 7-6 lead here in the eighth. Chase Williams up to bat, 1-for-4 with a double, a strikeout, and a run scored. Williams, before even stepping in, calls time, and now getting ready to go. Looks like he may have given a wave to a fan. It's down here, two down, two on, after the RBI single from Montanez. First pitch coming in from Morales. Inside for ball one. Some action going on in the Black Bears bullpen. Only a little bit of short toss right now for Aberdeen. much of the same from what it looks like. So now here the 1-0. Morales with the pitch. In there, called strike one. Williams steps out. Takes a second. Now steps back in. Here on the 1-1. Morales comes, sets, and deals. In there, called strike two. Fernandez likes the pitch behind the dish. The 1-2 to Chase Williams. Morales looking to limit damage here in the top of the eighth inning to only one. But has to get past the batter here, Chase Williams. The pitch in. Swung on and missed. Strike three. Morales blows it by him to retire the side. Aberdeen goes up one. It's 7-6 as we go to the bottom of the eighth right here on U92, the Moose.
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0: Bottom of the eighth we go. New pitcher on for Aberdeen. It's Frank Menendez, the left-hander, 6'2", 205, at the University of Miami and the Miami native. Coming up to the mountains to play a three-game set against the Black Bears. Aberdeen leads the series 1-0 after an 11-2 win last night, but this one a bit closer than that. 7-6 the current score. Ironbirds up one. As due up for the Black Bears, Schlegel, Martinez, and Henny. The 8-9-1 batters. Schlegel will dig in. He's 2-for-2 today with a home run and a double. As well as a sacrifice bunt. Three RBIs on the day for him, the center fielder. Now batting .292 on the season. So far, two extra base hits. Reminds me of the 99 more of Aaron Judge with the power in his bat so far today. And Schlegel will step in for the at-bat. His fourth appearance at the plate today. First pitch in. That's in there. Called strike one from Menendez, the left-hander. Menendez so far in the season has appeared in one game through one clean inning, only allowing one hit so far this season for the Ironbirds. So now the 0-1 pitch incoming outside for ball one, almost 97 miles an hour. As Cooper still having some fun out there. As late here, 9:30, here in the Granville sector of Morgantown, West Virginia. So now Menendez comes set here with a 1-1. Pitch in there for a strike on the inner half. Down up the heat once again. Three straight fastballs shown to Dylan Schlegel here in this at-bat. Schlegel now here. Steps back in. Menendez gets his sign and comes set. Eyes down. The batter now delivers. 1-2. Got a piece of it. Went back in the glove. Strike three called. And Schlegel goes down swinging for out number one. So I'll bring up Cajano Martinez. Martinez on the day 0-for-2. Walked in his last at-bat. Martinez digs in here with one down in the inning. Normal infield depth for the Ironbirds. And is now the pitch in. That's in there, strike one. They're on the outer half of the zone. 96 miles an hour to the left-handed batter. Martinez digs back in. Menendez comes set. Gets the pitch. And now the delivery. The 0-1 swung on and missed. Blew it right by Martinez. It's quickly 0-2. Down on the count. Next due up is Owen Henney. Shortstop today for the Black Bears. It's Martinez settles in for the 0-2. The pitch in. Right down the middle. Called strike three looking. Martinez froze by the fastball. So now back-to-back K's for Menendez as he looks to make short work of the Black Bears here in the bottom of the eighth. That'll bring up Owen Henney. Two bat. Henney on the day, 1-for-2. A single, two hit by pitches, and a fielder's choice. For him, first pitch in there, strike one. As Henney settles back in. Menendez cruising so far through his short appearance. Now here comes Set in the 0-1. The pitch in. Swung on. Fouled right side by Henney. Well out of play. Moves the count quickly at 0-2. Henney settles in. Here in the 0-2. Trying to keep the Black Bears alive here in a one-run ball game. The pitch in inside for ball one. 97 miles an hour from the lefty to the righty. It's Menendez thrown 8 out of 10 pitches for strikes so far through two-thirds of an inning. Is now here the 1-2. Swung on, fouled. Catcher couldn't hang on to it. So they'll keep the count at 1-2 as Henney stays alive, fighting off the off speed. So far in the at-bat, Menendez has gone slider, slider, sinker, slider to the right-handed bat. That sinker being the one that has fallen well inside. So now the 1-2 again, swung on and missed, dialed up the heat. And got Henney swinging. Menendez strikes out the side. We go to the ninth inning. Aberdeen with a one-run lead at 7-6. Stay tuned right here for the rest of this one here on U92 The Moose.
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0: Justin Morales back out for a second inning of work here in the top of the ninth inning. Aberdeen with a 7-6 lead, one-run ball game. It's the Black Bears look to blank the Ironbirds and go on and try and win it in the ninth. Two up for Aberdeen. Quarles, Quigley, and Zapata. 2-3-4 hitters for Aberdeen. Bishop Quarles digs in. On his day, Bishop Quarles walked, got a single, stole two bases, struck out, and grounded out. So he's 1-for-3. First pitch into him from Morales. High and outside for ball one. Got one pitcher warming up in the Black Bears bullpen for Aberdeen. A couple guys just hanging around. It's now the 1-0 for Morales. Hit high in the air. Trickling out and towards left field. Foul territory. Sliding in. Can't make the play. Owen Henning. As that'll fall foul. Moves the count to 1-1. Quarles will take his time as Morales gets a new ball from the home plate umpire. They're in the 1-1 count. Quarles just now digging back in into the batter's box here for this 1-1 pitch against Justin Morales, the right-hander. The 1-1 coming in. That's just in there for a strike. Painted that lower outside corner to the lefty bat. Count moves to 1-2 now for Justin Morales. Just painting that corner on the curveball. Good pitch there. The 1-2 swung on into left field. Foul out of play. As that one gets all the way out of the ballpark and into the highway. Not the highway, the road. I mistake that sometimes. It's a busy road and not a highway. It's a highway a little bit went further down the road. So it'll remain 1-2 here for Quarles. Pitch coming in from Morales. Swung on and missed. Quarles fooled by the off speed. Morales collects his third strikeout of the day. Quigley steps in here on the day for him. 1-for-3, a walk, a strikeout, and a run scored. As first pitch up and in, hit him in the shoulder. Quigley will take his base as he looks to be all right. Takes in a bit of a dangerous spot, but one that doesn't, I guess, say cause the most pain compared to other places. I think you'd rather get hit in the shoulder than hit the ribs. In my opinion. I could be wrong, but it's just my opinion. Nelson Zapata digs in. Another pinch hitter. Number six, Dalton Bargo. Saw him yesterday catch for the Ironbirds. Now digs in for a pinch hit appearance. With one on, one down. And a 7-6 ball game. Runner going first pitch. Fernandez throws on to second. Not in time. Throw a little high as stolen base there for Quigley. Gets the Ironbirds in scoring position. Fargo will dig back in. Lefty-righty matchup against Morales. Here with one down in the inning. Normal infield depth. The pitch in high for ball two. Coming in 93 miles an hour. Went back-to-back on the fastball there. Hey, Now the 2-0 to Bargo. Pitch in. Swung on and looks like he just got a piece of it or missed it. Either way, goes down as strike one. There was a loud thud. Sounded like it went off the catcher's gear of Jose Fernandez. Sitting behind the plate for the Black Bears. Here now the 2-1. Pitch in here from Morales. Looks back at second, now fires in. That's low in the dirt. For a ball. Umpire says it's a 2-2 count. It's like a 3-1 count to me, but umpire rules 2-2 on the scoreboard. One down in the inning. Runner on second. The pitch in. High for a ball. It'll move the count to full. Count 3-2. Full count pitch coming up here for Morales. Big opportunity here for Bargo to tack on a little bit of insurance for the Ironbirds. So now the pitch in. High ball four. Bargo gets himself a long walk over to first base. And the Ironbirds get two on here in the top of the ninth.
5: First baseman, Colin Priest.
0: I'll bring up Colin Priest, the first baseman. Priest today, 1-for-3. Sit-by pitch, hit a single, struck out, and flew out. He digs in for his fifth appearance at the plate today. First pitch in to him. That's in there, called strike one on the inner corner. Here now on the 0-1, Priest digs back in. Ready to go here as Morales gets his sign. And now comes set. Morales sets a deal, 0-1. Hit foul way back. Quickly 0-2, the count to Colin Priest. Priest settling it. Runners at first and second, respectively, for the Ironbirds. So Morales looks back and fires. That one's checked off the bat. Rolls all the way back into the Aberdeen dugout. As he tried to check his swing, but it went straight off the bat. He'll keep the count at 0-2. As Priest steps back in. Next up, JT Taylor. Waiting in the wings as the pitch in. That's hit high in the air. Traveling in towards shallow left. Under it. Shortstop there makes the play. Owen Henney for out number two. As now coming up, shortstop JT Taylor with two down here in the inning. Two on, two out. For Taylor. 2-for-4 today with a pair of singles as well as two RBIs. As he digs in. Morales gets his sign, Cubs set, looks back. Now throws, runner stealing third. Fernandez lost the handle of it. As that'll be a stolen base there for Quigley. He steals two here on the base pass. And now Ironbirds at the corners there with two down. Double play still in order. But don't need it. There is two outs. Got a force out at second and first, respectively. As that last pitch was in there for a ball. 2-0 the count. Taylor steps in. Morales comes set. Now looks at delivery. Runner faked going. Steps back. Is that pitch in there for a strike? 2-1. To JT Taylor from Justin Morales. Nearing 50 pitches in relief. It is the Aruba native. Here comes the 2-1. Swung on, foul, back in the netting. Move the count to two apiece, set even. Runner still at the corners here, two down in the 7-6 ball game in favor of Aberdeen as we near 10 o'clock here in Morgantown. Morales gets this sign from Fernandez. Bethman, Cookman, teammates. Now teammates with the Black Bears, a 2-2. Pitch low in the dirt. Did he go? No, says first base umpire. We'll move the count full. Off the off speed. Action pitch coming here from the pitcher Morales. Justin Morales, 6'4", righty. Now the 3-2 runner going from second. That's grounded over towards third base. Miller scoops, fires across the diamond in time. Four out number three. As that'll do it for the top of the ninth. We'll go to the bottom half. Black Bears looking to mount a comeback and a win. It's 7-6. We'll be back after this break.
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0: Coming in here, bottom of the ninth. New pitcher in for Aberdeen. That being Lyndon Glidewell, 6'4", righty, out of Temecula, California. Plays collegially at the University of Miami. Due up for the Black Bears, Miller, Barrett, Barron. The 2-3-4 hitters coming up to bat for the Black Bears in a one-run game, 7-6 the score in favor of Aberdeen. Black Bears looking to tie it at the very least, or potentially walk things off here in the bottom of the ninth and give the fans something to go home happy about. We'll start off with Sam Miller, 1-for-4 today. Miller with a single, a pair of flyouts and a ground out. Excuse me, a flyout and a fielder's choice, out of which he came around to score on. First pitch into Miller. In there, called strike one. Just shy of 90 miles an hour on the radar gun. It's Miller steps back in. The 0-1 pitch blew it by him, 91 miles an hour. Quickly, Miller down in an 0-2 hole. To the right-hander, Glidewell. Miller here, quickly the 0-2 swung on and missed. Strike three, Miller down swinging on three pitches. Is out of the out one of the inning. Aberdeen two outs away from picking up another W here and taking the series from the Black Bears. As Ben Barrett steps into bat. Barrett 1-for-4 as well. Has a single. As well as a strikeout, a double play. And an error on the pitcher where he reached base. Here, first pitch to him, swung on and missed, 91 miles an hour. To the first baseman, Barrett. As the next one in, the 0-1, fouled off the bat. trying to check the swing, but fouled. As we'll move the count quickly to 0-2 to the two-way player, Ben Barrett. Coming out of Orlando, Florida. Now here are the 0-2. Black Bears need something going here. Pitch in, that one's corkscrew shot over towards the second baseman, Barrett. Not enough legs to run that one out. An easy play for out number two. As that'll bring up Walker Barron, the designated hitter today. Barron 0-2. With a walk, two RBIs on a sack fly, as well as a fly out. See, represents currently the last chance for the Black Bears. If Barron reaches, Isaac Waksman will come up. But it comes up now to Walker Barron. First pitch into him, low for ball one. It's Barron. Takes a step back and step back in to the batter's box. To face the right-hander, Lyndon Glidewell. Next pitch in, swung on and missed, coming in at 91 miles an hour. Evens the count up and one apiece. Here to the right-handed designated hitter, Walker Barron. Plays primarily as a catcher out of Atlanta, Georgia. Here now with the 1-1. Pitch high for ball two. If Barron gets on, he represents the tying run for the Black Bears. And if Waksman comes up, he represents the winning run. As now the 2-1. That one inside for ball three to Walker Barron. Just barely got out of the way of that one. So Barron, in a hitter favorable count. Once again, if he gets on, represents the tying runner for the Black Bears. Next pitch in, the 3-1 swung on and missed. 90 miles an hour. It's now Barron down to his last strike. Here in a full count. Normal infield depth for the Ironbirds as Barron steps back into the box. Comes set now, the pitch. 3-2 fouled off. We'll do it again. Into the netting. Walker Barron keeping himself alive. Still a full count. Walker Barron takes a lap around the batter's box and now steps back in. Pitcher comes set. Glidewell with the delivery. Swung on, fouled again. We'll do the 3-2 again. It's Barron back-to-back. Foul balls fighting off some difficult pitches. These Carolina Pirates. So now he steps back in. Here with a full count. Two down, down to his last strike. Here's Walker Barron. The pitch in, swung on, hit in towards shallow left field. Trickling in towards foul territory. Not able to make the catch is the third baseman, Anthony Quigley. As Barron will stay alive here. Count still full. Here. Chances dwindling down for the Black Bears late in this one. Barron on the full count. Battled off a couple of good pitches. Now into the ninth pitch of the at-bat. Fouls off another one. Barron staying alive here. No reference to the Bee Gees. Barron now into pitch 10 of the at-bat upcoming from Glidewell. Trying to shut the door on the Black Bears. A 3-2. Swung on, fouled. Barron keeping himself in it once again. Barron putting up a very quality at-bat. Just about hit 10 Eastern here on 91.7 WWVU-FM Morgantown. U92 the Moose. Barron comes in, Glidewell comes set. The 3-2 pitch, fouled once again. This time down towards the Aberdeen dugout. Going on to pitch 12 of the at-bat. Really making Glidewell work for it. Here's Walker Barron. Glidewell's really been pelting the zone here. The 3-2 again. Swung on and missed. Blew it by him, Barron. Not happy with himself, but that'll do it for this one. Aberdeen hangs on to win 7-6. The final over the West Virginia Black Bears. Ironbirds got that big lead going in the fourth inning where they played at 4, 2 in the fifth. Since then, put up one more run. Black Bears tried to battle back, scoring 3 in the sixth, but could not find the tying or winning run late on in the game. We'll be back tomorrow night at 6:30 for Youth Baseball Night here at the ballpark as the Black Bears and Ironbirds conclude a 3-game set. As after the series, the Black Bears play 3 against Team Mexico and then travel on the road to Aberdeen to play the reverse fixture of this 3-game series. That'll do it from the ballpark here. Big thanks to our general manager, Harley Cochran, our director of student media, Miss Madison Cook, our broadcast advisor, Eric Nuttall, as well as Nick Kratzis, our tech guru, as well as everyone a part of this station and all of you listening here tonight. As that'll do it for Black Bears Baseball. Signing off, Nico Credle. We'll see you tomorrow night. Black Bears finishing off a 3-game set against the Aberdeen Ironbirds.
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2: Here's your updated U92 The Moose forecast. Overcast skies tonight with a slight chance of thunderstorms. Lows dip down to about 68. Winds out of the south, 8 to 15 miles per hour. Storms likely tomorrow, 82. Cloudy skies with a few peaks of sun. Partly cloudy skies tomorrow night. Slight chance for showers. Lows dip down to about 59. Dry Friday and Saturday under mainly clear skies with highs in the upper 70s. Looking at the long range, 80 Sunday, 77 Monday, and 78 on Tuesday. And that's your updated forecast. I'm meteorologist Kara Foster for U92 The Moose. Right now, 72.
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8: That one, a ground ball over to JT Carter. 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

0: each year. Kelly Flanagan is the team's director.
1: Well, May commencement starts at the end of the previous May commencement planning. It's 364 days of planning pretty much leading up to each May commencement.
0: Thousands of graduates will participate in 9 commencement ceremonies at the Hope Coliseum over 3 days in May.
1: We work with each of the schools and colleges because each of our schools have some unique aspects to their ceremonies. So we do try to stay true to those and just make sure that we're honoring each of those little elements that make their specific ceremonies special.
0: To make the event special for graduates and their families and friends, Flanagan's team has a lot of support.
1: We have volunteers from schools and colleges and staff from other units who help us every year. And then we also have partners at Strategic Communications and Marketing, Parking, University Police. Our facilities crew is wonderful, so we have a lot of really strong partners who we definitely could not do it without.
0: What makes WVU commencement special?
1: Definitely Country Roads. Singing Country Roads at the end is something that is very unique to us and is very special to our students and our parents and families and friends. At that point, the students have walked, everybody's excited, the families are excited and ready to celebrate. So that's really a moment where the faculty and staff who are on site who have helped these students get to this moment, they are singing with them, swaying with them, and really just celebrating. So that's my favorite part.
0: So let's go. 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
6: Here's your updated U92, The Moose forecast. Overcast skies tonight with a slight chance of thunderstorms. Lows dip down to about 68. Winds out of the south, 8 to 15 miles per hour. Storms likely tomorrow, 82. Cloudy skies with a few peaks of sun. Partly cloudy skies tomorrow night. Slight chance for showers. Lows dip down to about 59. Dry Friday and Saturday, under mainly clear skies, with highs in the upper 70s. Looking at the long range, 80 Sunday, 77 Monday, and 78 on Tuesday. And that's your updated forecast. I'm meteorologist Kara Foster for U92, The Moose. Right now, 72.
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1: 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I think our guys really are enjoying it. 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
1: It is state-of-the-art. It's got a big old video wall so that you could put tons of cameras up there all at one time, alarms. The dispatchers know what exactly is going on, and if we have an incident, they can throw multiple cameras up there and everyone's looking at it.
0: In addition to the new headquarters, UPD offers satellite offices across campus, including those at the Mountain Lair, Mountaineer Station, the Health Sciences Center, and University Place.
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1: Here's your updated U92 The Moose forecast. Slight chance of thunderstorms overnight. Otherwise, cloudy skies expected. Lows dip down to about 68. Southerly winds 8 to 15 miles per hour. Storms likely Thursday. Highs level off around 82. Mainly cloudy skies expected. Slight chance for showers Thursday night. Lows dip down to about 59. Partly cloudy skies. Lots of sunshine and dry Friday and Saturday with highs in the upper 70s. Looking further out, 80 Sunday, 77 Monday, and 78 on Tuesday. And that's your updated forecast. I'm meteorologist Kara Foster for U92 The Moose. Currently, it's 71 degrees.
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The Cardinals have won the National League pennant, and the Cardinals have won

0: is Maxie Brock, News Director at U92 The Moose. As the school year wraps up, we just wanted to say thank you for listening and supporting student radio at WVU. We'll still be on the air off and on this summer, and our full schedule will return in August. Thanks again for hanging out with us here on U92 The Moose.
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3: Why do people play rock, paper, scissors? It's a stupid, stupid game. It does not work. The logic is really not right. If you are rock and you are fighting scissors,

of paper and you see some rock. Okay? Yeah? You do this. What is this?

0: time.
1: This is West Virginia University.
2: Hi, I'm Fabrizio Delozio, and I serve as the Vice President for Enrollment at West Virginia University.
1: Hired from the University of Tennessee, Knoxville, Delozio brings extensive higher education experience to his role.
2: I'm particularly interested in West Virginia because it is a land-grant university, and that speaks to my heart and what I believe is really important in terms of access to higher education. I think there's a lot of pent-up demand for excellent public flagship universities, and we're one of them, and we should be in the conversation.
1: His goals for WVU? Stabilize enrollment. 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
2: I'm kind of an enrollment geek. I love this stuff. I live it every day. It's a challenge. It's a problem-solving exercise, and it's fun. We provide an opportunity for students to have a better life, to live a better life. To me, to be able to do something I love and excites me while having that kind of impact is why I get up every day to do this work.
1: It's work that Delozio says he knows is successful when he sees students his team has recruited graduate, prepared for whatever is next for them in their lives.
2: I'm very excited about this opportunity. I am thrilled with our enrollment team, and I know together with President Benson under his leadership, we will make things happen, and we will make our West Virginians proud of this university.
1: So let's go. 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

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Love you while she's mixing cocktails for the flower.

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Gary and I were skating at a hospital on top of a huge hill overlooking a valley. An ambulance came in and took out a dead woman. Gary asked me why she wasn't moving or blinking. They hadn't closed her eyes yet. She must have died on the way. A car full of family and friends came in with the ambulance. They were all crying and hugging each other. One woman screamed hysterically and grabbed at the woman's body, asking her to wake up. I had to tell Gary that her soul went to heaven. I didn't believe a word of it, but I knew it'd be easier for him to understand. 2 days from now, at 9 a.m., planes will hit the World Trade Center, killing over 3,000 people. I'll tell Gary that there is no God, and all of this is meaningless. But today, there is a God, and he has a plan for him. He doesn't know it, but a year from now, our family will be torn apart, and I will move far away and won't see or talk to him for 5 years. And as we sit on the hood of our car, the sun goes down, and he asks me what I want.

Swiss violinist Tobias Priesig, navigating Stefan Abey on piano, Andre Puzas on bass, and drummer Michi Stoltz through Floating Causes for the 2014 album Drifting. You're following along with Deep Threes. I'm Jay. Hoschka found a reflection of this inner creative tension in the photos of abandoned cities, using the phrase as the title for his 2014 album. The pianist and composer sought to capture the loneliness and romance of unfamiliar places. His sonic journey included a stop at a Ukrainian city evacuated in the wake of the 1986 disaster at the Chernobyl nuclear power plant. We begin our set with a visit to the exclusion zone city of Pripyat.

a gang or a clique, a group of people. But basically, a house is like a family unit. You have your mother, your father, the children, a princess. If you're in a house, you have to have a name for your house. There's different names. Some of them are taken from fashion houses, like the House of St. Laurent. Or sometimes you make up your own name. There's the House of Dupree, that's one of the longest running. The House of Adonis, LaBeija, Kandars. So many houses open and close.

Our ascent began much lower to the ground, illuminated by the radioactive glow of Pripyat, an abandoned city in Ukraine, the subject of a sound portrait by Hashka. Ivan Kerbikov briefly lamented about wind, sand, and stars, before stopping in Melania with Polar Bear for 2014's In Each and Every One. Portsmouth, England's Leon Vinehall welcomed us because it's just House of Dupree, from his debut album, Music for the Uninvited. And we stayed until 13 o'clock in the morning, because the waiters were calling all friends. And hey, I think you're awesome. Also, the name of the Danish band from their album, Lift Me Up So I Can Reach. The name of the show is Deep Threes. My name is Jay. I leave you for this hour with part one of Jean-Michel Jarre's Chronology. 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Thanks.

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Music for your plants chills out in a creative space on the cusp of global sounds and elevator music. We just made first contact with their Humanity album on the Dutch label Zoology. You're listening to Deep Threes. I'm Jay. Jazz pianist Marilyn Crispell is a veteran of the Anthony Braxton Quartet and Reggie Workman Ensemble. Drummer Paul Motion and bassist Gary Peacock joined her for a February 2000 session released on ECM Records. This set kicks off with Motion's composition, Morpion, from the Amaryllis album.

Upon a cloud, among the stars, we stood. The angel raised his hand and looked and said, "Which world, of all yon starry myriad, shall we make wing to?" The still solitude became a harp, whereon his voice and mood made spheral music round his haloed head. I spake, for then I had not long been dead. "Let me look round upon the vasts, and brood a moment on these orbs, ere I decide. What is yon lower star that beauteous shines, and with soft splendour now incarnadines our wings? There would I go, and there abide." He smiled, as one who some child's thought divines. "That is the world where yesternight you died."

Ibrahim Maalouf, leading his ensemble through the conspiracy generation from 2013's Illusions, here on Deep Threes. Marilyn Crispell began our set with Paul Motion's Morpion from Amaryllis. Then we mobilized the Corps de Ballet of Orpheus and Eurydice, the fifth movement of David Ward Steinman's Western Orpheus Suite, as performed by the San Diego New Music Ensemble, on Ward Steinman, Western Orpheus, and other works. Corey Samuel read Lloyd Mifflin's The Flight for LibriVox. Canadian Anna Weber and her ensemble fixed us up with Percussive Mechanics, the title track of her 2013 album. Then we cruised the Cosmic Strip with Asian Women on the Telephone, off AWOTT. Then Rhys Chatham bombarded us with Drastic Classicism Revisited from his Harmony du Soir album. Nora Jones joined Willie Nelson and Wynton Marsalis in a live gospel version of Hit the Road, Jack, from Here We Go Again, celebrating the genius of Ray Charles. The name of the show is Deep Threes. My name is Jay. I hope you enjoyed the show just as much as I enjoyed bringing it to you. I leave you on a tour of cathedrals and churches from Grove of Whispers. You can always check out playlists and show archives on the web at d3s.fm. Until next time, thanks for listening.

0: 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I served in the United States Air Force, and I deployed 3 times. 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
3: Stardate, June 18th. Alan Sandage once said that when he became a graduate student at Caltech in the late 1940s, he was a hick who fell off the turnip truck. He fell at the feet of Edwin Hubble, the most famous astronomer of the time. Hubble was ill, so Sandage gathered data for him at the world's largest telescope. When Hubble died a few years later, Sandage took over much of his work, and like Hubble, he expanded the size and age of the universe and shaped much of the debate over its fate. Sandage was born 100 years ago today in Iowa City. He got interested in astronomy while looking through the telescope of a boyhood friend. Over the decades, he contributed to many areas of astronomy. As an example, he pioneered studies of globular clusters, large clumps of ancient stars. That work led to a better understanding of the age of the universe. Many of the stars and globulars appeared to be older than the universe, an impossibility. Sandage used that and other lines of evidence to greatly increase the known age of the universe. One line of evidence was the rate at which the universe is expanding, a number known as the Hubble constant. Hubble himself had come up with a number that was much too big, implying a much younger age. Sandage calculated a rate that was close to modern numbers. Sandage wasn't always right, but his work shaped the field of cosmology for decades and still has an impact today. Today's program was made possible by Mercer Caverns, in Calaveras County, in California's historic gold country. More information at mercercaverns.net. I'm Billy Henry.
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8: This is a song about the greatest heartbreak I've ever known. This song is called...

need to come outside. Look over there. You'll be safe and happy. Just have to cross the street. How do I know I'm gonna make it to the other side?

0: This is West Virginia University. Demand is up at the Rack, the university's food pantry.
1: We're already close to the number of students we served the entire year last year.
0: Sydney Vega, a program assistant for student engagement and leadership, oversees the Rack, which provides non-perishable and perishable food items to all WVU students needing assistance. In addition to the main site at Morgan House on the downtown area of campus, smaller snack rack locations are available at four sites now on the Evansdale area of campus.
1: Right now, we need a little bit of everything, honestly. Pastas and rice are really popular. They make for great quick meals. Pasta sauce to go with those. Microwave meals, anything that you can make in a dorm especially, is something we request a lot of just because a lot of our students are coming from the different residence halls on campus. So we want to make sure that they can make the food in their micro fridge and they're not relying heavily on dining plans if they're running low on their meal swipes or dining dollars.
0: Students with specific food needs also look to the Rack.
1: We get a lot of requests for dietary restrictive type of foods like vegan, vegetarian, dairy-free, low sugar, low salt, things of that nature. So we like to try to keep it as healthy as we can and provide for those who eat certain diets.
0: Donations are accepted during regular operating hours at the Morgan House location. Other ways to give are available by searching for WVU Rack online.
1: Our website also has a Amazon wishlist link where you can have stuff delivered directly to the Rack from that wishlist, or you can go to give.wvu.edu and provide a monetary donation to the Student Food Pantry Fund.
0: Vega calls the food assistance available through the Rack vital.
1: 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We want to see them succeed in what they want to do. Getting them the vital nutrients they need and the basic necessity of food is definitely crucial.
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0: This is West Virginia University. More than 1,500 students make their homes at University Apartments. Marketing specialist Mackenzie Mail says that includes College Park and Vandalia downtown, University Park in Evansdale, and University Place in Sunnyside.
1: We are owned and operated by the university, so we offer an affordable living situation. 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
1: 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Utilities are included as well. 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
2: My roommates and I have just had a wonderful experience living here. 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It's very clean, all of the above.
0: After a freshman year at Honors Hall, Krause says she and her friends did consider moving off campus.
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4: 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Yeah, it's making me crazy because we never dated. 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

0: This is Maisie Gill-Newton, Assistant Station Manager at U92 The Moose. 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We'll still be on air off and on this summer, and our full schedule will return in August. 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
4: I haven't changed it since.
5: The Moose.
6: Don't work too hard. Have a rest.
7: I never give up.
6: Never give up.

0: giving up yet.
1: I'm not giving up yet.
2: I'm not giving up yet.
0: I'm not giving up yet.
3: I'm not giving up yet.
0: He sees.
4: I'm not giving up yet.
5: Keeping someone going.

0: Many people have pains in their lives. They've been so disappointed, so broken, almost lost the desire to even live. Been rejected many times, I've been disappointed many times, I've been failed many times. But are you going through darkness? There is a future. There's a way forward. There's hope.
1: Well, how I do
0: we will
1: this.
0: Make it.
1: I'm not giving up.
0: We will make it.
1: I'm not giving up.
2: I'm not giving up yet.
3: I'm not giving up yet.
1: Don't know how I'll get there. I'm not giving up.
4: Not giving up yet.
1: I'm not giving up.
2: I'm not giving up yet.

0: never give up.
1: Say it like, yeah. I'm not giving up yet.
2: Say it. I said I'm not giving up yet.
3: I'm not giving up yet.
4: I'm not giving up yet.
5: I'm not giving up yet.

0: This is West Virginia University. Each semester, select cohorts of first and second year students are chosen to learn and serve as presidential student ambassadors, student leaders who exemplify Mountaineer values, among those in a recent cohort.
1: Hi, I'm Liam McCarthy, and I'm a sophomore at West Virginia University studying chemistry and music. I'm from Inwood, West Virginia, which is in the Eastern Panhandle. I heard about the program first from my brother, who was presidential student ambassador 3 years prior and spoke very highly of Dr. Carolyn Atkins.
0: Atkins oversees the program, which brings together students who are nominated and apply from a variety of backgrounds and academic disciplines for coursework and service work. The goal is to foster a spirit of service and leadership among students who share Mountaineer passion and pride with others in many ways, including public speaking.
1: We would do these heavy peer critiques where we would talk about what we did right and wrong, which was really interesting because we got to build each other up, but we also got to see where we need to improve.
0: McCarthy, a foundation scholar, took those lessons to roles with the Student Government Association and the university's planetarium and observatory.
1: The biggest takeaway from the Presidential Student Ambassadors Program was encouraging me to branch out. I still work at the planetarium now, and I use the skills that I learned from Presidential Student Ambassadors to educate about an audience of 60 every other Friday night.
0: For McCarthy, all the experiences enrich his overall university education.
1: I think communication is a crucial part of any career path. As a chemistry major, communicating in the science field is incredibly important, whether that's with your colleagues or through academic papers. And music is a type of communication. I will directly use what I've learned to speak to my music colleagues, but also I've used what I've learned to be a better musician. Learning about syntax and phrasing and diction and speaking clearly has made me a better improviser in jazz.
0: So let's go. Follow our stories at wvutoday.wvu.edu.
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feels good to say no. But I want to say yes.

0: Hi, this is James Pulaski, Program Director here at U92 The Moose. As the school year wraps up, we just want to say thank you for listening and supporting student radio at WVU. We'll still be on the air off and on this summer, and our full schedule will return in August. 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
1: You wanted to be cool, which led you to smoking, which led to a pack a day. 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

0: This is West Virginia University. Let's meet the new Mountaineer mascot.
1: Hi, my name is Reese Allen, and I am thrilled to be your 72nd Mountaineer mascot.
0: A Bridgeport native, Allen is a senior dual mechanical engineering and data science major in the Benjamin M. Statler College of Engineering and Mineral Resources.
1: This was my vision of college. Growing up, Statler, WVU, was what college meant to me. And I applied everywhere else, but I chose to come here because this is home.
0: A Bucklew Scholar, Eberly Scholar, and member of the Honors College, Allen has served as a presidential student ambassador and is the founding president of the Microgravity Research Club. In his new role?
1: I want to connect with people around the state, spend time with them, and really give myself back to the university because it's given me so much. As the Mountaineer mascot, I hope to celebrate West Virginian success. I want to go spend time in every county. I want to hear your stories. I want people to stop and take photos. I want to hit a quick high five while I'm on my way down the road. I want to reconnect with all that is West Virginia, share my stories with people, hear from them.
0: Allen sees the Mountaineer mascot as a bridge builder.
1: Mountaineer is a symbol, but it connects people within the state, ties us all together, and connects us to the larger world. The song Country Roads, everybody knows it by heart. You sing about West Virginia, but you don't really know what it means. Being the Mountaineer is your chance to tell somebody what it means. To really give them that sense of country roots. What does it mean to me to come home? And this is my home.
0: So let's go. 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
3: Good morning, I'm TJ Spiker. Here's the latest from our newsroom. Our lead story, President Donald Trump and Iran's president have signed an interim agreement aimed at ending the war. Jennifer King has more.
4: It's signed.
5: Video posted by White House Deputy Chief of Staff Dan Scavino shows the president, attended by Secretary of State Marco Rubio, signing the Memorandum of Understanding just before a glitzy dinner at Versailles with French President Emmanuel Macron.
4: Yes. Bravo.
5: U.S. officials briefing reporters said the plan includes toll-free passage through the Strait of Hormuz for 60 days, a new minimum standard for diluting Iran's highly enriched uranium, and provisions to ensure the territorial integrity of Lebanon. In return, the U.S. will move to waive, but not eliminate, some wide-ranging sanctions against Iran once the deal is signed. Asked how the terms of an agreement will be enforced, Trump says he doesn't think Iran will veer from the deal.
4: If they don't honor that, we'll probably go back to bombing them until they honor it.
3: Meanwhile, during a meeting of defense ministers at NATO, Defense Secretary Pete Hegseth criticized allies for not taking more responsibility for their own security. Here's Patrick McKenzie.
6: While announcing a six-month Pentagon review of American forces in Europe, Secretary Hegseth called for a NATO 3.0, urging the alliance to step up and, quote, take responsibility for the defense of Europe. As the U.S. plans to invest $1.5 trillion in defense by 2027, European allies and Canada have also launched efforts to boost their own defense spending and expand armed forces.
3: The National Hurricane Center says Tropical Storm Arthur, the first named storm of the Atlantic hurricane season, has weakened to a low-pressure area along the Texas coast. While coastal watches and warnings have been discontinued, more heavy rains could cause flooding across the southeast through Friday. The National Hurricane Center's Dan Brown.
7: Most of the heavy rainfall is going to be across Louisiana and then parts of southern Mississippi and Alabama. And then as we move through the latter part of the week, there still is going to be a risk for heavy rainfall across parts of the southeast as kind of the residual moisture from the system remains over that area.
3: Arthur has already claimed the life of a 15-year-old who drowned near Houston on Tuesday. This is Radio Network News. I'm TJ Spiker.
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8: Here's your updated U92 The Moose forecast. Thunderstorms likely today, otherwise sunshine mixed with clouds at times. High temperatures reach up to 83. Winds out of the southwest, 10 to 15 miles per hour. Cloudy skies expected. Tonight, lows dip down to about 60. Lots of sunshine. Tomorrow, highs level off around 77. Upper 70s. Saturday, with a slight chance of thunderstorms. Warmer. Sunday, with highs in the upper 70s, chance for storms continues. A peak at the extended shows, 77 Monday, 78 Tuesday, and 80 on Wednesday. And that's your updated forecast. I'm meteorologist Kara Foster for U92 The Moose. Right now, 69.
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0: This is Grace Green, the Assistant News Director at U92 The Moose. As the school year wraps up, we just want to say thank you for listening and supporting student radio at WVU. We'll still be on the air off and on this summer, and our full schedule will return in August. Thanks again for hanging out with us on U92 The Moose.
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0: This is West Virginia University. President Michael T. Benson is closing his first academic year as the university's 27th president with optimism about the future of WVU.
1: It's a beacon of hope. It's a place where people come. They kind of go up and they learn and they become trained and educated and get the experience to go out and make a difference in their communities.
0: Now serving as a beacon for all of Mountaineer Nation is the updated and electrified water tower on the Evansdale area of campus, a project made possible with support from Hope Gas. The lighting of the water tower during commencement weekend marked the final stop on President Benson's Welcome Home Tour, a tour that took him to all 55 Mountain State counties with more than 180 historical, cultural, and educational stops across upwards of 6,700 miles.
1: It's the best experience I've had in 30 years of public higher education. Seeing the state, listening to people, hearing how we can do better, and how much they love West Virginia University.
0: The end of the tour, he says, is just the beginning.
1: I want to get into more high schools. I want to get into more communities and talk about what we can do to help those respective communities. I want to get out and really recruit prospective students.
0: Students who will be the university's future.
1: And there's already a strong foundation that was in place, but our task is to build on that and to take it to that next proverbial next level. And I think we're doing it. In fact, I know we're doing it. And that's what gives me great optimism and a sense of hope in what we can accomplish.
0: So let's go. Follow our stories at wvutoday.wvu.edu.
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1: Here's your updated U92 The Moose forecast. Thunderstorms likely today, otherwise sunshine mixed with clouds at times. High temperatures reach up to 83. Winds out of the southwest, 10 to 15 miles per hour. Cloudy skies expected. Tonight, lows dip down to about 60. Lots of sunshine. Tomorrow, highs level off around 77. Upper 70s. Saturday, with a slight chance of thunderstorms. Warmer. Sunday, with highs in the upper 70s, chance for storms continues. A peak at the extended shows, 77 Monday, 78 Tuesday, and 80 on Wednesday. And that's your updated forecast. I'm meteorologist Kara Foster for U92 The Moose. Currently, it's 68 degrees.
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navigating my way through eyes that I do not recognize. 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Oh, I, and I intend to hold you high. I wanna be your samurai, yeah. And I tend to simplify and ask myself questions like, do we need to have a mansion just to feel we have a home? Do I have to have a kingdom, love, just to put you on a throne? We can manage expectations, we can go high if you want. 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Paradox of choices, I'm always running out of time. I inherited these wounds of mine, but the grass is always greener. Oh, I wrapped up cocoon we hide, governed by the world outside. Yeah, see growing up inside, I'm gonna be a part of your eye. And I'm more thankful for these mornings and open eyelids.

This is Connor Roberts, 2026-2027 Assistant Sports Director at U92, The Moose. As the school year wraps up, we just want to say thank you for listening and supporting student radio at WVU. We'll still be on the air off and on this summer, and our full schedule will return in August. Thanks again for hanging out with us on U92, The Moose.

0: This is West Virginia University. Now in use, the new Pride Practice Facility, the home of the Mountaineer Marching Band, located next to the Medfields on the Health Sciences area of campus. Drum major Michaela McNair, a junior psychology and biology major from Chesapeake, Virginia, is a fan.
1: It really does feel different. You're not on hot asphalt anymore. You're performing and practicing as you would actually perform during the real thing. So it makes you more capable, I want to say, completely performing at your max level because you're so used to this type of field, and it really does benefit the band.
0: The new practice field includes turf with markings that match Mountaineer Field at Milan Pushkar Stadium. The tower has been relocated, and when it gets dark for the first time, band members can rehearse under lights.
2: It's been a huge game changer for us. The morale is high, energy is high, the students are extremely excited.
0: Scott Tobias is the director of bands in the College of Creative Arts and Media School of Music.
2: The band members have always known how much they are beloved around the state, the region. The fans, the supporters have always shown that. This field and this facility is a tangible showing of that. And I think that's exactly what they needed to go along with what they already knew was true.
0: Up next, phase two of the project, which includes construction of a climate-controlled building with a covered pavilion to follow in phase three. So far, members of the university community have given upwards of $1.6 million to the project.
2: I've had the pleasure of working in other states, other universities over the last three decades, and I can say that I've never seen anywhere the level of support or love for a band program that I've seen in this state. That is something that we can say thank you over and over again, but I don't know if that truly ever is enough to express how grateful we are for what they've done for us and continue to do for us.
0: McNair echoes those thanks.
1: It kind of makes it very surreal, and it makes you open your eyes at how grateful you have to be able to experience something of this magnitude. So it just really keeps me pushing to keep doing my ultimate best for this band.
0: So let's go. Follow our stories at wvutoday.wvu.edu.
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1: I'm weatherology meteorologist Derek Height with a significant weather update. A wind advisory continues until 6 p.m. this evening. A wind advisory means strong wind speeds will pose a hazard with sustained winds greater than 30 miles an hour that last more than an hour. Winds this strong can cause travel difficulties on local roadways, especially for high-profile vehicles. In addition, these winds may occasionally cause tree damage, including downed limbs and, in isolated spots, power outages. A wind advisory continues until 6 p.m. this evening. Stay tuned for additional updates. I'm meteorologist Derek Height.
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4: Good morning, I'm TJ Spiker. Here's the latest from our newsroom. Our lead story, before returning home from France, President Donald Trump signed a memorandum of understanding with Iran, ending hostilities while a more complete deal can be worked out. Here's Marcela Sanchez.
5: It's signed, yeah. It's signed.
6: Both Trump and Iran's president signed an interim agreement aimed at ending the war. According to both countries, the agreement calls for Iran to dilute its stockpile of highly enriched uranium. It also waives U.S.-backed sanctions on Iran and lets Iran sell its oil freely in a major concession from Washington.
4: Meanwhile, during a meeting of defense ministers at NATO, Secretary Pete Hegseth criticized allies for not taking more responsibility for their own security. Marcela Sanchez reports.
6: Secretary Pete Hegseth lashed out at NATO allies, announcing a six-month Pentagon review of American forces in Europe.
7: But make no mistake about it, this will be a real review. It will be designed to ensure that NATO is moving fast and irreversibly toward Europe leading.
6: Hegseth criticized European allies for failing to provide U.S. forces access to bases in Europe to launch attacks on Iran, calling it shameful.
4: Former President Barack Obama gets a little help from his friends today as he officially opens his presidential museum in Chicago. Donna Warder has the details.
8: Former President Barack Obama dedicates his presidential museum Thursday, and helping him celebrate the opening are some big names: Bruce Springsteen, Stevie Wonder, John Legend, and Jennifer Hudson. Former Presidents George W. Bush and Bill Clinton will also be there. It's an invitation-only celebration that will be live-streamed, and it's the start of a weekend of events centered around the Obama Presidential Center, a nearly 20-acre campus on Chicago's South Side. The center opens to the public on Juneteenth, but admission tickets are sold out through the end of October. I'm Donna Warder.
4: This is Radio Network News. I'm TJ Spiker.
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9: Here's your updated U92 The Moose forecast. Sunshine mixed with clouds at times today, with rain showers likely. High temperatures reach up to 81. Winds out of the southwest, 10 to 20 miles per hour. Cloudy skies expected. Tonight, lows level off around 60. Mainly clear. Tomorrow, high temperatures reach up to 77. Upper 70s Saturday, with a slight chance for storms. Turning warmer Sunday, with highs in the upper 70s. Storms continue. A peek at the extended shows, 77 Monday, 78 Tuesday, and 80 on Wednesday. And that's your updated forecast. I'm meteorologist Kara Foster for U92 The Moose. Currently, 69.
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0: Hey, this is Maisie Gill-Newton, Assistant Station Manager at U92 The Moose. As the school year wraps up, we just want to say thank you for listening and supporting student radio at WVU. We'll still be on air off and on this summer, and our full schedule will return in August. 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
1: Hi, I'm Fabrizio Delozio, and I serve as the Vice President for Enrollment at West Virginia University.
0: Hired from the University of Tennessee, Knoxville, Delozio brings extensive higher education experience to his role.
1: I'm particularly interested in West Virginia because it is a land-grant university, and that speaks to my heart and what I believe is really important in terms of access to higher education. I think there's a lot of pent-up demand for excellent public flagship universities, and we're one of them, and we should be in the conversation.
0: His goals for WVU? Stabilize enrollment. Build momentum from the larger 2025 first-year class. Offer a home to in-state students and attract out-of-state students from existing and new markets.
1: I'm kind of an enrollment geek. I love this stuff. I live it every day. It's a challenge. It's a problem-solving exercise, and it's fun. We provide an opportunity for students to have a better life, to live a better life. To me, to be able to do something I love and excites me while having that kind of impact is why I get up every day to do this work.
0: It's work that Delozio says he knows is successful when he sees students his team has recruited graduate prepared for whatever is next for them in their lives.
1: I'm very excited about this opportunity. I am thrilled with our enrollment team, and I know together with President Benson, under his leadership, we will make things happen, and we will make our West Virginians proud of this university.
0: So let's go. 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

0: Hey, what's up? 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
2: Here's your updated U92 The Moose forecast. Sunshine mixed with clouds at times today, with rain showers likely. High temperatures reach up to 81. Winds out of the southwest, 10 to 20 miles per hour. Cloudy skies expected. Tonight, lows level off around 60. Mainly clear. Tomorrow, high temperatures reach up to 77. Upper 70s, Saturday, with a slight chance for storms. Turning warmer, Sunday, with highs in the upper 70s, storms continue. A peek at the extended shows, 77 Monday, 78 Tuesday, and 80 on Wednesday. And that's your updated forecast. I'm meteorologist Kara Foster for U92 The Moose. Right now, it's 68 degrees.

He's still out there. Romeo Fraud, he's a 6'2 sick mother, 5 months minimum recovery from a sweet lie to the all-out Shakespearean voice notary. Though I'd like to clarify, no one did die in the story, but I didn't side when I found out I was one of seven other leading ladies starring in the new

Hi, this is RJ Rice, sports producer at U92 The Moose. As the school year wraps up, we just want to say thank you for listening and supporting student radio at WVU. We'll still be on the air off and on this summer, and our full schedule will return in August. 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

0: This is West Virginia University. The University Police Department has a new headquarters at the Chestnut Ridge Building, a new home, says Chief Sherry St. Clair.
1: It's really awesome. I think our guys really are enjoying it. They feel more at home, and it suits what we need to get done. It's so many opportunities for our guys to develop.
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1: We have a nice big classroom now. We can do Protect here. We have a lot more room to actually set up and train our guys and bring people in to train.
0: The Emergency Dispatch Center is also larger with updated technology.
1: It is state-of-the-art. It's got a big old video wall so that you could put tons of cameras up there all at one time, alarms. The dispatchers know what exactly is going on, and if we have an incident, they can throw multiple cameras up there and everyone's looking at it.
0: In addition to the new headquarters, UPD offers satellite offices across campus, including those at the Mountain Lair, Mountaineer Station, the Health Sciences Center, and University Place.
1: Safety is one of the biggest issues that parents want to make sure when they're leaving their student here that they're safe, so I think that's our top priority is safety.
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1: I want to thank the university for believing in us. 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
2: I'm weatherology meteorologist Derek Height with a significant weather update. A wind advisory continues until 6 p.m. this evening. A wind advisory means strong wind speeds will pose a hazard with sustained winds greater than 30 miles an hour that last more than an hour. Winds this strong can cause travel difficulties on local roadways, especially for high-profile vehicles. In addition, these winds may occasionally cause tree damage, including downed limbs and, in isolated spots, power outages. A wind advisory continues until 6 p.m. this evening. Stay tuned for additional updates. I'm meteorologist Derek Height.
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1: I'm weatherology meteorologist Derek Height with a significant weather update. A wind advisory continues until 6 p.m. this evening. A wind advisory means strong wind speeds will pose a hazard with sustained winds greater than 30 miles an hour that last more than an hour. Winds this strong can cause travel difficulties on local roadways, especially for high-profile vehicles. In addition, these winds may occasionally cause tree damage, including downed limbs and, in isolated spots, power outages. A wind advisory continues until 6 p.m. this evening. Stay tuned for additional updates. I'm meteorologist Derek Height.
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4: Good morning, I'm TJ Spiker. Here's the latest from our newsroom. Our lead story, before returning home from France, President Donald Trump signed a memorandum of understanding with Iran, ending hostilities while a more complete deal can be worked out. Here's Marcela Sanchez.
5: It's signed. Signed it.
6: Both Trump and Iran's president signed an interim agreement aimed at ending the war. According to both countries, the agreement calls for Iran to dilute its stockpile of highly enriched uranium. It also waives U.S.-backed sanctions on Iran and lets Iran sell its oil freely in a major concession from Washington.
4: AAA says average U.S. gas prices fell below $4 a gallon overnight, the first time since March the average cost for a regular gallon has been that low. Prices fell after the agreement to end the war with Iran was signed. And the Labor Department reports the number of Americans applying for jobless aid fell modestly last week as layoffs remained in the historically low range of recent years.
7: In the week ending June 13th, applications for unemployment benefits dropped by 4,000 to 226,000. That's in line with the 225,000 new applications forecast by analysts. The Labor Department says the total number of Americans filing for benefits for the previous week, ending June 6th, rose by 24,000 to 1.81 million. I'm Greg Watson.
4: The National Hurricane Center says Tropical Storm Arthur, the first named storm of the Atlantic hurricane season, has weakened to a low-pressure area along the Texas coast. While coastal watches and warnings have been discontinued, more heavy rains could cause flooding across the southeast through Friday. The National Hurricane Center's Dan Brown.
8: Most of the heavy rainfall is going to be across Louisiana and then parts of southern Mississippi and Alabama. And then as we move through the latter part of the week, there still is going to be a risk for heavy rainfall across parts of the southeast as kind of the residual moisture from the system remains over that area.
4: Arthur has already claimed the life of a 15-year-old who drowned near Houston on Tuesday. This is Radio Network News. I'm TJ Spiker.
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9: Here's your updated U92 The Moose forecast. Sunshine mixed with clouds at times today, with rain showers likely. High temperatures reach up to 81. Winds out of the southwest, 10 to 20 miles per hour. Cloudy skies expected. Tonight, lows level off around 60. Mainly clear. Tomorrow, high temperatures reach up to 77. Upper 70s. Saturday, with a slight chance for storms. Turning warmer. Sunday, with highs in the upper 70s. Storms continue. A peak at the extended shows. 77 Monday. 78 Tuesday. And 80 on Wednesday. And that's your updated forecast. I'm meteorologist Kara Foster for U92 The Moose. Right now, it's 69 degrees.
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from 1989. Some guy by the name of Weird Al Yankovic, UHF. I was working at a top 40 radio station when that song came out, and I heard it. I gave it to my music director and said, you have to put it on the air. She says, it won't go anywhere. I said, trust me, he'll be a star. 40 plus years later, there we go. UHF, Weird Al Yankovic. Bill Alexander with you on a Thursday morning. Yes, I'm in one of those moods today. If you want to be in a mood with me, give me a call, 304-293-3692. Here comes Duran Duran. New moon on Monday, U92 The Moose.

From 1969, Paul Revere and the Raiders. Let me. Bill Alexander with you on a Thursday. Well, let me talk to you today. How's that sound? So this afternoon, I have to be at the Mountain Lair for a new student orientation. I'll be standing at one of the tables handing stuff out. And they told me for this volunteer thing that I'm doing today that I have to wear a university branded shirt, which is fine. I got every t-shirt I think WVU had put out or somebody else put out with the flying VW or VW WV on it. I'm also a Volkswagen guy. But anyhow, the flying WV on it. And I also have a lot of polos, but they're most of them are blue. So I decided to wear the one white shirt they gave me. My employer did. Student life. I want to know who in their right mind decided to put white shirts out, especially for adults who drink coffee. Now, I am not

0: drinking coffee today because I do not want to get anything on my white shirt. As a kid, I used to be able to eat spaghetti with marinara sauce and not get it on a white shirt. When I reached a certain age, I get it everywhere. So I am going to be in a very odd mood for the next hour and a half, hour and 40 minutes, because I'm not drinking coffee this morning. So just to let you know, I'm trying to keep a shirt white today. Bill Alexander with you on a Thursday. I'll explain everything to you. I don't care. Anyway, we'll be back with music from Helen Shapiro. She was a friend of the Beatles. U92, The Moose.
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0: from 1977, Ann and Nancy Wilson. Hark! Love Alive. U92, The Moose, WWVU, Morgantown, Bill Alexander with you. Now, I'm going to say this. I may get in trouble, but I will anyhow. Today, there is a very special birthday. Nobody I know, but Sir Paul McCartney turns 84. He's now officially 20 years past the song he wrote, Will You Still Love Me When I'm 64? So I wonder if he thought he was going to make it that many years after he wrote the original song. But it is his birthday today. So happy birthday to Sir Paul McCartney. I'd play his music, but we're not allowed. Anyhow, Bill Alexander with you on a Thursday. It is the 18th of June, 2026. Hey, we got Black Bears baseball tonight. Nico Coretta will be bringing you all the action, and hopefully the Black Bears will be able to take one home tonight so they don't have the whole series swept on them. But as of right now, it doesn't look too good. But we'll see what happens. That all happens here at U92 The Moose. 6:30 is the first pitch. Pregame on about 6:15. So stay tuned, stay close. Hey, we got more music coming up right now from the B-52s, U92 The Moose.
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0: weatherology meteorologist Derek Height with a significant weather update. A wind advisory continues until 6 p.m. this evening. A wind advisory means strong wind speeds will pose a hazard with sustained winds greater than 30 miles an hour that last more than an hour. Winds this strong can cause travel difficulties on local roadways, especially for high-profile vehicles. In addition, these winds may occasionally cause tree damage, including downed limbs and, in isolated spots, power outages. A wind advisory continues until 6 p.m. this evening. Stay tuned for additional updates. I'm meteorologist Derek Height.
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Moose, Bananarama, Robert De Niro's Waiting from 1984, and the whole talking Italian was referencing the Godfather movie done 10 years earlier in 1974. I looked up his age, what he would be in 1984 with a bunch of 20-something singing about him. He would have been 40 in 1984, just to let you know. How many years ago is that now? I mean, it's another 40. So he's in his 80s now, which is amazing. Anyhow, Bill Alexander with you. Feeling nostalgic, feeling old, whatever you want to call it. That's what we're doing here on a Thursday morning. If you'd like to make a request, anything at all. 304-293-3692. 304-293-3692. Here come the Clash. London's calling. Come to think of it, my son's in London right now. After this trip, I don't think London will be calling. U92, the Moose.

0: 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About 4 minutes in front of the top of the hour. 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If you'd like to make a request, call, say hi. 304-293-3692. 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And on Facebook, we're U92 The Moose. Back with the Archies right after these.
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1: I'm weatherology meteorologist Derek Height with a significant weather update. A wind advisory continues until 6 p.m. this evening. A wind advisory means strong wind speeds will pose a hazard with sustained winds greater than 30 miles an hour that last more than an hour. Winds this strong can cause travel difficulties on local roadways, especially for high-profile vehicles. In addition, these winds may occasionally cause tree damage, including downed limbs and, in isolated spots, power outages. A wind advisory continues until 6 p.m. this evening. Stay tuned for additional updates. I'm meteorologist Derek Height.
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3: Here's your updated U92 The Moose forecast. Sunshine mixed with clouds at times today, with daytime highs approaching 81. Winds out of the west, 10 to 20 miles per hour. Cloudy skies expected. Tonight, lows dip down to about 60. Daytime highs approaching 77. Tomorrow, mainly sunny skies. Daytime highs approaching 77, Saturday, with a slight chance of thunderstorms. 81, sunshine mixed with clouds at times, Sunday. A peek at the extended shows, 76, Monday, 76, Tuesday, and 79 on Wednesday. And that's your updated forecast. I'm meteorologist Kara Foster for U92 The Moose. 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
1: House,
0: The Commodores, Rick House, U92 The Moose. Kicking off hour number two of the radio show here on a Thursday morning, the 18th of June, 2026. We have about 5 minutes after the top of the hour. If you haven't figured that out, it's 11 o'clock. And if you're listening somewhere else online, it's whatever it is, wherever you're at. Anyhow, yours truly, Bill Alexander, with you on a Thursday morning. Let's go back to 1975, a little bit of jazz funk, soul jazz, and we're going to have a little fun. Here's Country Fried Chicken, Bubba Thomas and the Lightmen, U92, The Moose.

0: the Moose. Friction Factory feels like heaven. 15 minutes after the top of the hour. Hope everything's going fine for you on this afternoon, or actually this morning. We're going to be afternoon in about 45 minutes or so. I'm jumping ahead. But anyhow, yours truly with you until noon. And you've probably noticed I haven't mentioned anything about baseball other than the Black Bears. The reason is I'm still having a difficult time handling it. But WVU's historic run in Omaha has come to an end with their loss of yesterday of 12-7. And again, they were making a comeback, but unfortunately it was too little too late and they were not able to pull it off. But it was one heck of a fantastic trip. And we are so proud of them, and I still think we should have a parade down the middle of campus and down High Street. I really do. I think that's what we need to do. Have a parade and just honor these guys for everything they've done, because we've never had this happen before. Top four teams in the country, they were in one of them. So again, fantastic. Congratulations to those guys for a wonderful season. Again, a little bit sad, but hey, that's what happens. Win, lose, it's a sport. So you figure out what's going on. Anyway, we'll be back with music from Reflex right after this. U92, the Moose.
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292 The Moose from 1969. Tommy Rowe, Dizzy. Hey, here comes the average white band. We're going to cut the cake. U92 The Moose.

0: weatherology meteorologist Derek Height with a significant weather update. A wind advisory continues until 6 p.m. this evening. A wind advisory means strong wind speeds will pose a hazard with sustained winds greater than 30 miles an hour that last more than an hour. Winds this strong can cause travel difficulties on local roadways, especially for high-profile vehicles. In addition, these winds may occasionally cause tree damage, including downed limbs and, in isolated spots, power outages. A wind advisory continues until 6 p.m. this evening. Stay tuned for additional updates. I'm meteorologist Derek Height.
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U92, the Moose. Charlie Doerr, pilot of the airwaves. A little piece of radio history for you. On November 5th, 1990, Pilots of the Airwaves was the final track played on Radio Caroline as an unlicensed offshore radio station. So most of you don't even know what Radio Caroline is, but for those that do, that was the last song played. Anyhow, Bill Alexander with you on a Thursday. Hope everything's going fine. Here comes Blondie, One Way or Another, U92 The Moose.

0: Bill Alexander. The name of the game, I was an impossible. Thank you for being a friend. 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
2: In a little quiet town, just south of the Mexican border, there lived a lovely Juanita, a banana grower's daughter. She longed to sing at the opera, but her father laughed and made fun. Still, Juanita would sing each day in the fields, soon as her work was done.

money to move to the city in search of fortune and fame. It didn't take more than a couple of songs. She had won the world's acclaim. Her father back home was astounded. Is Juanita Banana a star?

1992, The Moose. From 60 years ago, they put anything on vinyl. Juanita Banana from The Peels. 1992, The Moose. Yeah, the computer selected that one, not me. Anyhow, hope everything's going fine for you on this wonderful and okay-looking Thursday. I thought it was going to be cloudy and overcast all day, but it looks like the sun's trying to come out. So we'll see what happens. Hey, don't forget, I'll be at the Mountain Lair this afternoon, and I'll be the guy in the white shirt without the coffee stains, just to let you know. And I'll be there trying to look famous. So we'll see what happens, right? Anyhow, that's going to wrap it up. For yours truly, Bill Alexander, I am out of here. We'll talk to you tomorrow morning here at the Moose. U92, you guys have a great one. We'll talk to you tomorrow.

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2: I'm Jen Clark. Here are today's top stories. According to AAA, the price of a gallon of gas in the U.S. dropped below $4 overnight. Sagar Magani has more.
3: Drivers are getting a bit of a break after the U.S. signed a deal with Iran. For the first time since March, the average cost for a regular gallon of gas is below $4. Barely. AAA says gas prices are $3.99 on average, as word of an agreement spread earlier this week.
4: Could mean gas prices that stay below $4 a gallon nationally. And it could mean diesel prices also see a fall below the $5 mark.
3: Gas Buddy analyst Patrick DeHaan was cautiously optimistic. President Trump touted a drop while announcing the deal yesterday.
5: Oil is dropping like it has never dropped before.
3: But U.S. crude oil prices are still about $13 a barrel more expensive than before the war. And it'll take time for oil to resume flowing through the Strait of Hormuz. Sagar Magani, Washington.
2: The National Hurricane Center says Tropical Storm Arthur has weakened to a low-pressure system. Donna Warder has more from Louisiana.
6: Forecasters say life-threatening flooding is likely in parts of Texas, Louisiana, Mississippi, Alabama, Georgia, and the Florida Panhandle from the remnants of Tropical Storm Arthur, which has been downgraded to a low-pressure area. Forecaster David Roth is with the National Weather Service Weather Prediction Center.
7: Three more days of heavy rain. It looks like Louisiana itself becomes less of a risk by Saturday. But for parts of Mississippi and Alabama, it looks like it's through Saturday.
6: Roth says already parts of southeast Louisiana received 7 to 10 inches of rain Thursday morning. Central Louisiana, southern Mississippi, southern Alabama, and the Florida Panhandle have gotten 3 to 5 inches of rain in the morning. In Louisiana and Mississippi, some communities have set up locations for people to collect sandbags. I'm Donna Warder.
2: New York Knicks fans have flooded the streets of the Big Apple today to celebrate their championship team. Julie Walker has more from New York.
8: Knicks fans got up early in the morning to get a prime spot here at the ticker tape parade being held in their honor. Some even getting here last night, like Henry Ristretto, who flew in from Miami with his pillow and his son.
9: I've been a Knicks fan since 84, so I've been through a lot of pain and suffering. And who knows if I have to wait another 53 years for this to happen.
8: Although the Knicks won the NBA championship twice in the 70s, the city didn't host parades for them either time. So this is a big deal for diehard fans like Sharifa Wallace.
10: Yeah, I'm a Knicks fan since I was 7 years old.
8: She was wearing an OG jersey, Patrick Ewing, while 17-year-old Angel Oliva had a Jalen Brunson jersey on. He says he got here at 3 a.m.
11: Yeah, I'm here obviously to see my favorite players, my favorite team.
8: At the Knicks ticker tape parade in Manhattan, I'm Julie Walker.
2: 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I'm Jen Clark.
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12: Here's your updated U92 The Moose forecast. Daytime highs approaching 81 this afternoon under overcast skies, west winds 10 to 20 miles per hour. Overcast skies again tonight, chance of thunderstorms. Lows dip down to about 60. Mainly clear skies tomorrow, highs around 77. Slight chance for storms Saturday with highs in the upper 70s, partly cloudy Sunday. A peek at the extended shows, 76 Monday, 76 Tuesday, and 79 on Wednesday. And that's your updated forecast. I'm meteorologist Paul Trombley for U92 The Moose. Right now, it's 74 degrees.
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0: This is Connor Roberts, 2026-2027 Assistant Sports Director at U92, The Moose. As the school year wraps up, we just want to say thank you for listening and supporting student radio at WVU. We'll still be on the air off and on this summer, and our full schedule will return in August. 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
1: Snakes, zombies, sharks, heights, speaking in public. 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And while you might think a great white shark is scary, what's really terrifying and even deadly is distracted driving. 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

0: This is West Virginia University. Each semester, select cohorts of first and second year students are chosen to learn and serve as presidential student ambassadors, student leaders who exemplify Mountaineer values, among those in a recent cohort.
1: Hi, I'm Leah McCarthy, and I'm a sophomore at West Virginia University studying chemistry and music. I'm from Inwood, West Virginia, which is in the Eastern Panhandle. I heard about the program first from my brother, who was presidential student ambassador 3 years prior and spoke very highly of Dr. Carolyn Atkins.
0: Atkins oversees the program, which brings together students who are nominated and apply from a variety of backgrounds and academic disciplines for coursework and service work. The goal is to foster a spirit of service and leadership among students who share Mountaineer passion and pride with others in many ways, including public speaking.
1: We would do these heavy peer critiques where we would talk about what we did right and wrong, which was really interesting because we got to build each other up, but we also got to see where we need to improve.
0: McCarthy, a foundation scholar, took those lessons to roles with the Student Government Association and the university's Planetarium and Observatory.
1: The biggest takeaway from the Presidential Student Ambassadors Program was encouraging me to branch out. I still work at the Planetarium now, and I use the skills that I learned from Presidential Student Ambassadors to educate about an audience of 60 every other Friday night.
0: For McCarthy, all the experiences enrich his overall university education.
1: I think communication is a crucial part of any career path. As a chemistry major, communicating in the science field is incredibly important, whether that's with your colleagues or through academic papers. And music is a type of communication. I will directly use what I've learned to speak to my music colleagues, but also I've used what I've learned to be a better musician. Learning about syntax and phrasing and diction and speaking clearly has made me a better improviser in jazz.
0: So let's go. Follow our stories at wvutoday.wvu.edu.
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2: Here's your updated U92 The Moose forecast. Cloudy skies with a few peaks of sun this afternoon, with daytime highs approaching 81. Winds out of the west, 10 to 20 miles per hour. Cloudy skies expected tonight. Chance of thunderstorms. Lows level off around 60. Daytime highs approaching 77 tomorrow. Mainly clear skies. Daytime highs approaching 77 Saturday with a slight chance of thunderstorms. 81 sunshine mixed with clouds at times Sunday. And that's your updated forecast. I'm meteorologist Paul Trombley for U92 The Moose. Right now, 75.

spin it like a helicopter. Take my white tee off, spin it like a helicopter. With young pretty flock or a pretty pop you. With that pretty flock or my pretty pop you. Grip.

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As the school year wraps up, we just want to say thank you for listening and supporting student radio at WVU. We'll still be on air off and on this summer, and our full schedule will return in August. Thanks again for hanging out with us on U92 The Moose.

0: This is West Virginia University. Now in use, the new Pride Practice Facility, the home of the Mountaineer Marching Band, located next to the Med Fields on the Health Sciences area of campus. Drum major Michaela McNair, a junior psychology and biology major from Chesapeake, Virginia, is a fan.
1: It really does feel different. You're not on hot asphalt anymore. You're performing and practicing as you would actually perform during the real thing. So it makes you more capable, I want to say, completely performing at your max level because you're so used to this type of field, and it really does benefit the band.
0: The new practice field includes turf with markings that match Mountaineer Field at Milan Pushkar Stadium. The tower has been relocated, and when it gets dark for the first time, band members can rehearse under lights.
2: It's been a huge game changer for us. The morale is high, energy is high, the students are extremely excited.
0: Scott Tobias is the director of bands in the College of Creative Arts and Media School of Music.
2: The band members have always known how much they are beloved around the state, the region, the fans, the supporters have always shown that. This field and this facility is a tangible showing of that, and I think that's exactly what they needed to go along with what they already knew was true.
0: Up next, phase two of the project, which includes construction of a climate-controlled building with a covered pavilion to follow in phase three. So far, members of the university community have given upwards of $1.6 million to the project.
2: I've had the pleasure of working in other states, other universities over the last three decades, and I can say that I've never seen anywhere the level of support or love for a band program that I've seen in this state. That is something that we can say thank you over and over again, but I don't know if that truly ever is enough to express how grateful we are for what they've done for us and continue to do for us.
0: McNair echoes those thanks.
1: It kind of makes it very surreal, and it makes you open your eyes at how grateful you have to be able to experience something of this magnitude. So it just really keeps me pushing to keep doing my ultimate best for this band.
0: So let's go. 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

0: cause I'm so fresh, fresher than you. I'm fresher than you. 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
1: Here's your updated U92 The Moose forecast. Cloudy skies with a few peaks of sun this afternoon, with daytime highs approaching 80. Winds out of the west, 10 to 20 miles per hour. Cloudy skies expected tonight. Chance of thunderstorms. Lows dip down to about 59. Daytime highs approaching 76. Tomorrow, mainly sunny skies. Daytime highs approaching 76 Saturday with a slight chance of thunderstorms. 81, sunshine mixed with clouds at times Sunday. And that's your updated forecast. I'm meteorologist Paul Trombley for U92 The Moose. Currently 76.
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0: Hi, this is James Pulaski, Program Director here at U92 The Moose. As the school year wraps up, we just want to say thank you for listening and supporting student radio at WVU. We'll still be on the air off and on this summer, and our full schedule will return in August. Thanks again for hanging out with us here on U92 The Moose.
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2: We

0: This is West Virginia University. It's time for Pomp and Circumstance in Golden Blue at May Commencement, a Mountaineer milestone and the largest production university events puts on each year. Kelly Flanagan is the team's director.
1: Well, May Commencement starts at the end of the previous May Commencement planning. It's 364 days of planning pretty much leading up to each May Commencement.
0: Thousands of graduates will participate in 9 commencement ceremonies at the Hope Coliseum over 3 days in May.
1: We work with each of the schools and colleges because each of our schools have some unique aspects to their ceremonies. So we do try to stay true to those and just make sure that we're honoring each of those little elements that make their specific ceremony special.
0: To make the event special for graduates and their families and friends, Flanagan's team has a lot of support.
1: We have volunteers from schools and colleges and staff from other units who help us every year. And then we also have partners at Strategic Communications and Marketing, Parking, University Police. Our facilities crew is wonderful, so we have a lot of really strong partners who we definitely could not do it without.
0: What makes WVU commencement special?
1: Definitely Country Roads. Singing Country Roads at the end is something that is very unique to us and is very special to our students and our parents and families and friends. At that point, the students have walked, everybody's excited, the families are excited and ready to celebrate. So that's really a moment where the faculty and staff who are on site who have helped these students get to this moment, they are singing with them, swaying with them, and really just celebrating. So that's my favorite part.
0: So let's go. 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
2: Here's your updated U92 The Moose forecast. Sunshine mixed with clouds at times this afternoon, with daytime highs approaching 80. Winds out of the west, 10 to 20 miles per hour. Cloudy skies expected tonight. Chance of thunderstorms. Lows level off around 59. High temperatures reach up to 76. Tomorrow, mainly clear skies. Daytime highs approaching 76. Saturday, with a slight chance of thunderstorms. 80, sunshine mixed with clouds at times Sunday. And that's your updated forecast. I'm meteorologist Paul Trombley for U92 The Moose. Currently 75.

0: Hi, this is Grace Green, the Assistant News Director at U92 The Moose. 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We'll still be on the air off and on this summer, and our full schedule will return in August. 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

0: Whistle.
1: This is West Virginia University. The University Police Department has a new headquarters at the Chestnut Ridge Building, a new home, says Chief Sherry St. Clair.
2: It's really awesome. I think our guys really are enjoying it. They feel more at home, and it suits what we need to get done. It's so many opportunities for our guys to develop.
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2: We have a nice big classroom now. 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
1: The Emergency Dispatch Center is also larger with updated technology.
2: It is state of the art. It's got a big old video wall so that you could put tons of cameras up there all at one time, alarms. 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And if we have an incident, they can throw multiple cameras up there and everyone's looking at it.
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2: I want to thank the university for believing in us. They made this happen, put us top priority. We want to thank the university for helping us out.
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3: I'm Jen Clark. Here are today's top stories. A federal commission's vote will now make AI data centers a higher priority for energy regulators. Haya Panjwani reports from Washington.
4: Federal regulators have backed the Trump administration's plan to speed power to energy-hungry AI data centers. Members of the Federal Energy Regulatory Commission voted unanimously to let large energy users connect more quickly to the nation's inefficient and aging electric transmission system. That's to accommodate surging demand from power-hungry artificial intelligence data centers. The commission voted to direct six regional grid operators to ensure that AI data centers and other large power users are able to connect to the transmission system in a, quote, timely and orderly manner, unquote. Energy Secretary Chris White pushed the commission to help the United States better compete with China for superiority in the fast-growing AI sector. Haya Panjwani, Washington.
3: A new Gallup poll finds that less than half of Americans were able to afford access to quality health care in 2025. Only 49% of Americans say that they're cost secure, meaning that they were able to afford doctor visits and prescriptions last year. That's down from a high of 61% in 2022 and the lowest number since Gallup began tracking the numbers. More than half of Americans say they're concerned about being able to afford medical care in the next year, and 4 in 10 are worried about the cost of their prescription drugs. Adults ages 18 to 29 were found to be the most financially vulnerable. Gallup based its poll on surveys sent to more than 5,000 U.S. adults between October and December. The Barack Obama Presidential Center opened its doors on Thursday in Chicago to the sounds of Bono, The Edge, and The Roots.

0: Former presidents, including Joe Biden, George W. Bush, Bill Clinton, celebrities, and former first daughters Malia and Sasha Obama were among the guests. In remarks, the former president says America's democracy must be cherished.
1: Democracy can be frustrating. It can be slow. It can be inefficient. And yet, more than anything, I hope this center will serve as an affirmation of just how special, how precious our democracy truly is.
0: This is Radio Network News. I'm Jen Clark.
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3: Here's your updated U92 The Moose forecast. Sunshine mixed with clouds at times this afternoon, with daytime highs approaching 80. Winds out of the west, 10 to 20 miles per hour. Cloudy skies expected tonight. Chance of thunderstorms. Lows level off around 59. High temperatures reach up to 76 tomorrow. Mainly clear skies. Daytime highs approaching 76 Saturday, with a slight chance of thunderstorms. 80 sunshine mixed with clouds at times Sunday. And that's your updated forecast. I'm meteorologist Paul Trombley for U92 The Moose. Currently, it's 79 degrees.
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0: This is Connor Roberts, 2026-2027 Assistant Sports Director at U92, The Moose. As the school year wraps up, we just want to say thank you for listening and supporting student radio at WVU. We'll still be on the air off and on this summer, and our full schedule will return in August. Thanks again for hanging out with us on U92, The Moose.
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2: Hi, I'm Fabrizio Delozio, and I serve as the Vice President for Enrollment at West Virginia University.
1: Hired from the University of Tennessee, Knoxville, Delozio brings extensive higher education experience to his role.
2: I'm particularly interested in West Virginia because it is a land-grant university, and that speaks to my heart and what I believe is really important in terms of access to higher education. I think there's a lot of pent-up demand for excellent public flagship universities, and we're one of them, and we should be in the conversation.
1: His goals for WVU? 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
2: I'm kind of an enrollment geek. I love this stuff. I live it every day. It's a challenge. It's a problem-solving exercise, and it's fun. We provide an opportunity for students to have a better life, to live a better life. To me, to be able to do something I love and excites me while having that kind of impact is why I get up every day to do this work.
1: It's work that Delozio says he knows is successful when he sees students his team has recruited graduate, prepared for whatever is next for them in their lives.
2: I'm very excited about this opportunity. 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
1: So let's go. 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
2: Here's your updated U92 The Moose forecast. Sunshine mixed with clouds at times this afternoon, with daytime highs approaching 80. Winds out of the west, 10 to 20 miles per hour. Cloudy skies expected tonight. Chance of thunderstorms. Lows level off around 59. High temperatures reach up to 76. Tomorrow, mainly clear skies. Daytime highs approaching 76. Saturday, with a slight chance of thunderstorms. 80, sunshine mixed with clouds at times Sunday. And that's your updated forecast. I'm meteorologist Paul Trombley for U92 The Moose. Right now, 78.
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0: Summer is finally here, and so is Black Bears baseball.
1: 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That's going to get through. Reinhardt, he's going to be safe.
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1: That one, a ground ball over to JT Carter. 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

0: This is West Virginia University. Demand is up at the rack, the university's food pantry.
1: We're already close to the number of students we served the entire year last year.
0: Sydney Vega, a program assistant for student engagement and leadership, oversees the rack, which provides non-perishable and perishable food items to all WVU students needing assistance. In addition to the main site at Morgan House on the downtown area of campus, smaller snack rack locations are available at four sites now on the Evansdale area of campus.
1: Right now, we need a little bit of everything, honestly. Pastas and rice are really popular. They make for great quick meals, pasta sauce to go with those. Microwave meals, anything that you can make in a dorm especially, is something we request a lot of just because a lot of our students are coming from the different residence halls on campus. So we want to make sure that they can make the food in their micro fridge and they're not relying heavily on dining plans if they're running low on their meal swipes or dining dollars.
0: Students with specific food needs also look to the rack.
1: We get a lot of requests for dietary restrictive type of foods like vegan, vegetarian, dairy-free, low-sugar, low-salt, things of that nature. So we like to try to keep it as healthy as we can and provide for those who eat certain diets.
0: Donations are accepted during regular operating hours at the Morgan House location. Other ways to give are available by searching for WVU Rack online.
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tomorrow or just the end of time.

can say this, you know, before, well, you know, everybody says this, man, but this is something else, man. You're like, it is no big story about you going, you know, we couldn't make it here, so we go to England, and America doesn't like us because, you know, our feet's too big, or we got fat mattresses, and we wear golden underwear. It ain't no scene like that, brother. 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It was so, you know, groovy to come back here this way, you know, and really get a chance to really play, you know? You know, I can sit up here all night and say thank you, you know, but this, oh, this right here, you just grab you, man, and just, ooh, one of them things, man, you know, one of them scenes. But, Dick, I just can't do that. So what I'm going to do, I'm going to sacrifice something right here that I really love, okay? Oh, Rob, thank you very much, Bob Dylan's grandmother. Anyway, I'm going to sacrifice something that I really love, man. This, if, don't think I'm silly doing this, you know, because I'm not, I don't think I'm losing my mind. Last night, man, oh, God. Wait a minute. Honestly, wait. Anyway, man. But today, I think it's everything all right, you know, so I'm not losing my mind. This is for everybody here, man. This is the only way I can do it, you know. So we're going to do the English and American combined anthem together, okay? Don't get mad. No. Don't get mad. Everybody, I want everybody to join in, too, all right? And don't get mad. This is it, man. There's nothing I can do more, man. Ooh, look at those beautiful people.

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The aspen feeding Casanova.

0: Hey, what's up? 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
3: I'm Jen Clark. Here are today's top stories. The Supreme Court ruled on Thursday that a federal ban on guns for unlawful users of any controlled substance is unconstitutional in the case of a Texas man who uses marijuana and has a Glock 9mm pistol in his home. Justice Neil Gorsuch wrote that drug use alone should not be a reason to send someone to prison and potentially ban them from owning firearms for life. However, Gorsuch also said the opinion was narrow and does not affect other conditions of the law, such as a ban on guns for drug addicts or a ban on guns for people who are intoxicated. The American Civil Liberties Union and the National Rifle Association praised the ruling, calling it a strong message. Marijuana is currently legal in 40 states, but still federally prohibited. Stocks rallied on Thursday as gas prices fell, erasing much of the losses from the previous day as the U.S. and Iran move forward on a peace deal. Seth Soutell reports.
4: I'm Seth Soutell, and this is the AP Markets Report. Stocks closed higher on Wall Street, taking back most of their losses from a day earlier. The S&P 500 rose 1.1% Thursday. The Dow added 72 points. That's about a tenth of a percent. The NASDAQ Composite jumped 1.9%. Tech stocks did well. Intel rose more than 10%. Nvidia climbed 3%. Crude oil prices were down for most of the day after the U.S. and Iran signed an agreement to end their war and reopen the Strait of Hormuz to oil tanker traffic. Airline stocks rose. American Airlines climbed 3.7%. Treasury yields eased in the bond market. The yield on the 10-year Treasury fell to 4.45%. Seth Soutell, New York.
3: A manhunt is underway in Kansas City as police search for a suspect after a series of shootings in the city. Jennifer King reports.
5: Police in the Kansas City area are searching for a 22-year-old suspect, Oscar Sanchez Munoz, after five shootings Tuesday night. One victim was found dead in their car after an apparent accident. Three adults and one teen were wounded. Kansas City Police Chief Stacy Graves.
6: We are hot on the trail of the subject, and we want to make sure that he's taken into custody as soon as possible.
5: Police say an Uber driver taking fans to Arrowhead Stadium for the Argentina-Algeria World Cup match was among those injured. Two passengers told the outlet La Nacion that someone in a car came alongside their Uber and fired two shots. They thought the sound was a car tire popping until they saw the driver had been hit in the leg. Three of the shootings were along Interstates 70 and 670. Police tracked the suspect to a home in Independence Wednesday, but after an overnight standoff, when they entered the house, the suspect was no longer there. I'm Jennifer King.
3: 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I'm Jen Clark.
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7: Here's your updated U92 The Moose forecast. Chance of thunderstorms tonight, otherwise cloudy skies expected. Lows dip down to about 59. Winds out of the west, 5 to 10 miles per hour. Mainly sunny skies tomorrow, daytime highs approaching 76. Mainly clear skies tomorrow night, lows dip down to about 56. Daytime highs approaching 76. Saturday, with a slight chance of thunderstorms. 80, a mix of clouds and sun. Sunday, looking at the long range, 77. Monday, 76. Tuesday, and 78 on Wednesday. And that's your updated forecast. I'm meteorologist Kara Foster for U92 The Moose. Right now, 78.
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take X amount of classes. And out of those X amount of classes, there's a certain amount of required topics. In West Virginia, there's only two. It's Veterans Affairs

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1: That one, a ground ball over to JT Carter. 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

Good afternoon, good evening to all here listening in for Game 3 between the West Virginia Black Bears and the Aberdeen Ironbirds here on the MLB Draft League. My name is Nico Creto. I will be taking you through the game today between the Black Bears and the Ironbirds. Set to be a good one. West Virginia still looking for their first win of the series as Aberdeen has taken the first two of three. Looking back through the games that have been played so far. 11-2, the first game against Aberdeen. Aberdeen won that one. And then last night, 7-6 final. West Virginia could not tally a run in the ninth. So it ended as a one-run victory in favor of Aberdeen. But today, the Black Bears looking to get on the board, get back in the win column. Their first time since Friday, taking the first game of three against Mahoning Valley before they play three games against New Mexico team. And then travel on the road to face the Aberdeen Ironbirds in the reverse fixture. And then they end out in the month playing at home against Trenton and Williamsport before we get into July. As it's always fun to be at the ballpark here today, as per usual. Looking through starting lineups today. For the Aberdeen Ironbirds, go with a different leadoff man today. It's Bishop Quarles playing in center. He'll be leading things off. JT Taylor playing at shortstop, batting second. Dalton Bargo, the designated hitter today, he'll be batting third. Anthony Quigley still sitting at third base. He'll be batting fourth. Hollis Porter playing at first today, batting fifth. Elijah Costin in left field, batting sixth. Brian Heckelman behind the dish, catching at seventh in batting order. Ryan Crapel batting eighth, playing second base. And Nelson Zapata in right field, batting ninth. With Cade Newman, the right-handed pitcher, doing the deed today for the Aberdeen Ironbirds as I look to take the full series against the Black Bears. Cade Newman out of Utah State Eastern so far throughout on the season has appeared in three games, started one.

0: pitched 8 total innings, allowed 6 hits and 4 earned runs while striking out 10 batters for the Black Bears. Today looks like a lot of the same. Owen Henney leading things off. He'll be playing shortstop. Sam Miller at third will be batting second. Walker Barron behind the dish catching today. He'll be batting third. Ben Barrett batting fourth today, playing at first base. Isaac Walksman batting fifth. He'll be playing in right field. Jose Fernandez designated hitting today. He'll be sixth in the order. Dylan Schlegel playing in center. He'll be batting seventh. Marcus Bradshaw shifts into left field today. He'll be batting eighth. And Cajano Martinez batting ninth at second base with starting pitcher Victor Crystal going today for the Black Bears. Looking at Crystal's stats so far throughout this Young Draft League season, has appeared in one game, pitched 3 innings, allowed 2 hits, 1 run, while striking out 4 and walking 3. The pitcher out of Johnson County Community College, Victor Crystal, as he looks to have a solid outing, was a top pitching prospect in 2024 class in Kansas, was previously committed to play at Mizzou, ended up playing a season there before transferring due to minimal playing time, eventually ending up with Johnson County Community College last season. With Johnson County CC, pitched nearly 56 innings, allowing 35 hits and 24 earned runs while striking out 95 batters throughout those select appearances, sitting at a 3.88 ERA on his collegiate season. As it's a pretty good number, you gotta say. As a little bit earlier today, got to sit down and talk with Tim Garland, manager of the Black Bears, for a moment. Talk about yesterday's game and what he looks for the team to do today. We'll play that interview for you, then we'll come back and have the rest of the game here between the Ironbirds and the Black Bears right here on U92 The Moose.
1: I'm here with manager of the West Virginia Black Bears, Tim Garland. And Coach, looking back to yesterday's game, fairly close one right down to the wire. Looking for today, what are you looking for to see in terms of improvements?
2: Well, I would love to see just a continuation of how the guys were playing yesterday. I'm very proud of how they went about the game yesterday, especially offensively. You know, the at-bats looked much better than in the past. The two-strike approach, putting the ball in play. Defensively, we did well. We had one bad inning, the fourth inning, where they threw up a 4-spot on us, but I'm hoping that we can just carry on from yesterday's play because I'm very happy with what I saw yesterday on the field.
1: All right. Thanks, Coach.
0: That was manager Tim Garland of the West Virginia Black Bears talking about yesterday's game, going into today, what he's looking for. Is yesterday brought a lot more success by ways of the bats for the Black Bears, hitting 6 total runs, a number of hits. Overall, good, solid approaches at the plate, especially with that two-strike approach that Coach Garland was trying to implement within the team. And so far, through the one-game sample size we have, it looks like it's worked out pretty well. We'll have to wait and see today what happens. Weather today, 77 degrees, partly sunny here in Morgantown, West Virginia. Up in the Granville sector, fans excited, ready to go. Cooper chilling out there, as he always does. As the team ready to run out to their spots for the starting lineup announcement before we hit the anthem and then the first pitch of the game. Currently 6:26 Eastern. As love the views. Wind blowing mighty heavy out towards left field from what it seems, looking at the flags out right next to the Ironbirds bullpen. Seems to be a fair amount of heavy wind, as that's what it looked like on the forecast, at least this morning when I had a peek when I woke up. Always love to see wind. It brings an element of chaos to the game that you don't always see in baseball. Sometimes you play indoors, sometimes you play outdoors, sometimes you play on grass, sometimes you play on turf. But wind might be my favorite condition or interchangeable thing that you can have about the game of baseball. It just makes things a little bit more hectic and fun. And I think a lot of people would like to agree with me on that. Especially if you play video games with high wind on. I know that I do that a fair amount when I play MLB The Show. So I can go and hit 500-foot home runs at Coors Field. It's always a lot of fun to do. I'm sure these players are looking at it. Might be happy, might not be happy, depending on where they're playing in the field. I don't think Marcus Bradshaw on left is too pleased about the heavy winds. But we'll have to see how it affects him and the rest of the game today. As lineups just about done here. It's Marcus Bradshaw now coming out.
3: Marcus Bradshaw.
0: And then finally, Cano Martinez will take the trot out for his team. As we'll hit a quick break for the national anthem. When we come back, we'll have the Black Bears against the Iron Birds right here on U92 The Moose.
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7: The weather is so nice. I'm so glad it's getting warmer in Morgantown. It makes the walk to class so much more enjoyable.
8: Me too. This is great. 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
7: Let's go to... Ouch! Oh no, I think I just sprained my wrist.
8: Oh my gosh. 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I love Morgantown, but the messed up sidewalks and potholes seem to be everywhere lately. Hold on. We need to make a report about this. I found this link online for the Morgantown 311 system.
7: No, dude, like, I really need to go to the hospital.
8: No, it only takes a minute. Look.
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7: Can we please go to the hospital now?
8: Yes, but keep your eye out for anything else we can report.
7: With how easy you made it look, I'm sure I could do it with one hand. 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
4: This PSA was brought to you by the multimedia writing students of West Virginia University.
0: Infield warm-ups and final preparations being made here before first pitch, just moments away between the Iron Birds and the Black Bears as both teams finish up a three-game set. As Black Bears coming up after this, they'll play Team Mexico for three, and then the Iron Birds, what they have after these games against Black Bears, they will go back home, travel back home to play Williamsport before that homestand extends, as they will face the West Virginia Black Bears the 23rd, 24th, and 25th of June in Aberdeen, Maryland. As we're at around a minute left here on the clock before we get going between these two sides. B. Bishop Quarles leading things off for the Iron Birds. Quarles has been pretty solid so far this series for the Iron Birds. Look what he did last game. Quarles was in the two hole. Got with a single, stole two bases, also walked. Had a fairly solid game. Chase Williams, who did the leading off the first two games of the series, not in the lineup tonight. Might just be something as simple as a rest day for the speedy, normal left fielder for this Iron Birds side. As Quarles takes a final preparation swing. And we'll step in as Victor Crystal gets the ball and gets ready to go here. Both teams ready and awaiting the first pitch. And as Crystal steps on the mound and Quarles digs in. First pitch of game three between the Black Bears and the Iron Birds. is in there for a first pitch strike, just shy of 94 miles an hour. 4 Quarles, Southwest, or Florida Southwestern State Junior College. He plays collegiately. Is the next pitch just outside for ball one. Played last season summer ball with the Tri-State Colcats. And there, batted 234, had 24 RBIs so far in the season. Here, batting 233. As now the 1-1 swung on and missed. Went to the off-speed there. Move the count. 2-1 and 2. Here to Bishop Quarles. For Victor Crystal. He's now here the 1-2. Delivery incoming. Outside for ball two. Walker Barron designated hitter yesterday, behind the dish today for the Black Bears. Got to see him game one of the series catch in the bullpen, getting accustomed to a lot of these pitchers on the staff. It's now the 2-2. That's inside for ball three. Count moves full. And I don't think you're going to be able to mistake Walker Barron if you catch a game with that purple catcher's gear. Something that I'd say sticks out a fair amount. He's now in a full count here to the left-handed batter. Crystal sets and delivers as that's inside for ball four. Bishop Quarles gets on with a leadoff walk.
10: The shortstop, number two, JT Taylor.
0: So I'll bring up the shortstop, JT Taylor. Taylor, repping the number two. Steps in for his first at bat of the day. And his first pitch, Crystal comes, sets, and deals. Runner immediately going. Barron lost the ball on the transfer from glove to hand. He'll go down as a strike, but a stolen base for Bishop Quarles. Immediately gets the Ironbirds into scoring position. Here early. Noble down in the inning in the top of the first. As Taylor digs back in here now in the 0-1. Crystal comes set. Here with the 0-1 delivery. Swung on and missed. 94 miles an hour. Blew it right by him. Now makes the count 0-2. To JT Taylor. So here now, the 0-2 swung on, foul by Taylor. From what I saw earlier, JT Taylor was named a member of the ALNL HBCU All-Star team. As he'll get to partake in that and mid-July, JT Taylor, playing collegiate life at North Carolina A&T. It's Taylor still on an 0-2 after the foul. Here with Crystal, looks back at the runner. Now comes set. Here with the 0-2 delivery. That's in the dirt for ball one. Barron in front of it. From what I saw as well, Jose Fernandez, one of the catchers for this Black Bears team, also a part of the ALNL rosters. Good to see both those guys going. Is Cooper already up here saying hello to me? Cooper's not even out yet. As that one swung on, hammered in towards left field. That'll get down, roll all the way to the wall. Scores one run easily as Taylor rounds first, gets over to second. He'll stay parked there with a one-run RBI double to make the score 1-0 for Aberdeen. Cooper, you didn't come in at a great time, I must say. Yeah, I know you're not happy. It's all right, bud. It's all right. Hey, enjoy the rest of the game, Cooper. Oh, yeah, you always got to give me the hit pass. Thanks, man. I appreciate it. All right, I'll bring up Dalton Bargo, DH, today for the Ironbirds. Bargo started in game one, pinch hit in game two. As now he digs in. Face off against Victor Crystal. First pitch in, swung on and missed. 187 miles an hour there on the off speed. From the right-hander. So here's the 0-1. Crystal gets his sign. As the pitch in just outside for ball one. Count will move even. Looking back at the HBCU Swingman Classic. That's what those players will be representing during All-Star Week. They're in the second week of July. So here the 1-1. That's high for ball two. So Crystal, when first pitch strikes sense, back-to-back balls behind in the count. Trying to get back into this and limit the damage to just one. As here comes a 2-1. That's swung on, foul, left side, and out of play. Trying to find all the rosters for the Swingman Classic. It'll kick off 2026 and will be All-Star Weekend, July 10th at Citizens Bank Park in Philadelphia, Pennsylvania. Only a short few-hour drive away from Morgantown. It's now the 2-2. Outside for ball three, count moves full. Against Crystal, in danger of giving up a walk and putting two on here with still nobody out in the inning. So dig back in. Does Dalton Bargo. Lefty bat, normal infield depth. So now in comes a 3-2, swung on, hammered in towards the right, but foul. Well out of play. And onto the roof of the Can-Do Sports and Entertainment Building here in the concourse area. We'll do the 3-2 again here. Bargo digs back in. Ready to go as Crystal gets his sign from Barron. As the pitch in, swung on, hit over towards second base. Martinez scoops up, throws easily in time over to Ben Barrett. For the first out of the inning. That'll bring up Anthony Quigley, third baseman, for the Ironbirds. They're one down of the inning. Runner now at third. As the first pitch in, loops in there on the off speed for strike one. Taylor advanced on the ground ball from second to third. So now just 90 feet away for making this a 2-0 Aberdeen lead early in the first. As Crystal comes set, here the 0-1 swung on and missed. Looks like he might have gotten a piece of it. But either way, it moves to a 2-strike count, 0-2. Quigley will take a breather and now step back in. Here on the 0-2 count, Crystal sets and deals, swung on and missed. Went outside for strike three and a much needed strikeout there for the Black Bears. It's two down in the inning. A chance to strand an Aberdeen runner deep in scoring position. As Hollis Porter comes up for his plate appearance of the day. The first for him playing at first base today. Porter, as he digs in, yet another lefty bat on this Aberdeen side. First pitch into him, swung on, fouled. Count moves to 0-1. And it's Taylor still parked at third base. After that double, drove in a run for the Ironbirds. So here now the 0-1 Crystal. Delivers high for ball one. Try to dial up the heat there. Crystal so far showing fastball, cutter. A little bit of off speed as well. Now he comes set here with a 1-1. right side of the infield, playing a little bit deeper. As next pitch, hit he go, no, says the third base umpire. We'll move to count to 2-1. As Porter will take him 0, and so will the right-handed pitcher, Victor Crystal. Crystal out of Raytown, Montana. Born 3 days before Christmas. As the pitch in, that is high for ball three. Gotta say, if you're born anywhere 3 days, I'd say a week before or after Christmas, it might suck because of the fact that they might just combine your gifts, which is a painful feeling. I'd have to imagine a painful feeling. As the 3-1 swung on and missed, dropped the off speed there, moves the count to full at 3-2. Umpires today, Lou Kammermeyer, Justin Murphy, and Ty Holler. There's a 3-2 action pitch coming into Hollis Porter. The delivery swung on and missed. Strike three, went back-to-back there on the curveball and gets the second strikeout of the day and the third out of the inning. 1-0 Aberdeen as we go bottom one. Black Bears come off the bat. Stay tuned right here on U92 The Moose.
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8: 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I'm so happy we were able to get outside.
7: Let's go to... Ouch! Oh no, I think I just sprained my wrist.
8: Oh my gosh. These stupid sidewalks have been so bad recently. I love Morgantown, but the messed up sidewalks and potholes seem to be everywhere lately. Hold on. We need to make a report about this. I found this link online for the Morgantown 311 system.
7: No, dude, like, I really need to go to the hospital.
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8: 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Now you can be a part of making the city of Morgantown a better and safer place.
7: Can we please go to the hospital now?
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7: With how easy you made it look, I'm sure I could do it with one hand. 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

0: Welcome back inside Kendrick Family Ballpark as we go to the bottom of the first inning. Coming up to bat for the Black Bears, Owen Henney, Sam Miller, Walker Barron, as they'll face Cade Newman. The right-hander for the Aberdeen Ironbirds was able to find the HBU Classic rosters. On the American League side will be Jose Fernandez, and on the NL side will be JT Taylor. So good to see those two guys representing these two squads on All-Star Weekend. This will be Owen Henney leading things off for the Black Bears here. Henney, the West Virginia commit out of Wexford, Pennsylvania. First pitch into him. Takes inside the zone for strike one there in the inner half. Henney will dig back in. Next one in, that's grounded. Foul, third base side. Manager Tim Garland makes the play. Solid stuff there. Still got the good footwork there. Is the umpire giving him some credit. Owen Henney played summer ball in 24 and 25 for the Cape Catfish. Now comes to play for the Black Bears. Getting more accustomed to what could be, what will be, his home. As count inside that one. Count moves to 1-2. And so now here comes the 1-2. Swung on, fouled over our heads. Count will stay the same. I can hear the thud of the roof there. Always gotta love when you hear a thud. Sometimes it's good, sometimes it's bad. More times than not, it's bad. But right there, it's fine. Don't have to worry about it. First baseman playing a little bit closer to the bag. Rest of the infield, normal depth. As the 1-2 just outside for ball two. Newman was walking away like he struck out the batter, but did not get the call, and he might have a case. So either way, the count moves to two apiece. So Newman comes, sets, and deals. Swung on, fouled by Henney. It'll go back into the netting and keep the count at two apiece. Here in the 2-2. Henney steps back in. Awaiting the pitch from Newman so far. Sinker slider that he's shown. Is that one fouled off again by Henney? Looks like it might have ricocheted off of both the catcher and the umpire as well. But both are fine. So once again, going back to that sinker. There was Cade Newman. Started the at-bat off with three straight. And mixed in a little bit of slider since. The 2-2 once again. Henney takes it low for ball three. Count moves full. Is Henney working a pretty good at-bat here in the leadoff spot for his Black Bears squad? Going to pitch 9 of the at-bat. As that one swung on in towards left field. Not enough distance coming in. On it makes the play, Elijah Costin. Four out, number one. As Henney gets 9 pitches out of Newman, but the result favorable for the Ironbirds, a fly out to left field for the first out of the inning. So that'll bring up Sam Miller. Nice walk-up song. If you're a fan of Spider-Man, you'll know. You'll know. So Miller will step in. First pitch in. Swing on, foul, right side out of play. McMurray, Pennsylvania, Sam Miller. Plays collegially at Florida, previously of Columbia. Miller batting 229 so far on the season. In comes the 0-1. Fouled again back in the netting. Make the count 0-2. Sam Miller, 6'2", 210. Playing at his natural spot of third base today. So in comes the 0-2 from Newman. Swung on up the middle. Second baseman scoops up backhand. Throws in time for out number two. Good play there by Ryan Krapel. And that'll bring up the catcher today, Walker Barron. So he'll step in for his first at-bat of the day. Doing his first catching in game for the Black Bears today as well. Coming out of East Carolina in Atlanta, Georgia. 5'10", 180. He steps in. Two-faced Cade Newman. First pitch from the right-hander. Swung on, fouled. Make the count 0-1. As Walker Barron. Count 0-1. As Walker Barron. Look at what he was able to do. Played his entire collegiate career at East Carolina. Last season for the Pirates, batted 281. And it's now the 0-1. Barron swung on, missed. Tried to go fishing there on the off speed. And just missed the end of his barrel. And look at the count to 0-2 with two down here in the inning. Still 1-0 Aberdeen. After the Ironbirds got on with a walk, stolen base and a double, drove in the runner. The 0-2 Barron goes down swinging here in the bottom of the first as the Ironbirds retire the Black Bears in order. We'll go to the top of the second. Ironbirds back up to bat right after this here on U92 The Moose.
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0: Welcome back inside the ballpark. Top of the second inning we are at right now. Ironbirds up 1-0 over the West Virginia Black Bears. Is due up for the Ironbirds, Elijah Costin, Brian Heckelman, and Ryan Crapel. His old face, Victor Crystal, going into his second inning of work for the home side. Just got a nice camera shot of Cooper sitting and hanging out. I think he's trying to conduct. I mean, there's some solid music playing, but I don't think he's really on tempo with the conducting, if I'm being honest. That's okay. Cooper's trying his hardest, and I can appreciate that. So I don't think he meant to do that, but I think Cooper's looking right at me. Oh, he's waving at a fan. All right, scared me for a second. Cooper, with those big eyes, it's hard to see where he's really looking. As Elijah Costin will dig in, first pitch into him. In there, called strike one, 93 miles an hour. To the left fielder today, Costin. Gotta say, I do love the Ironbirds logo. Truly phenomenal. If you don't know what it looks like, Google it. As that next pitch, home plate umpire says he went. It was low in the dirt, but umpire says, now you swung. We'll move the count to 0-2. As Costin quickly behind in a hole. Here now, the 0-2, Crystal sets and deals. Did he go? Yes, says the home plate umpire, and that will be ruled as a strikeout. Elijah Costin down on three pitches as Crystal collects his third strikeout of the day. I'll bring up Brian Heckelman catching today. for the Ironbirds. Heckman on the season, batting 273. Plays his collegiate ball out of Towson. And his first pitch into him, low in the dirt for ball one. Previously played summer ball in 2024 with the Burlington Sock Puppets. Is now here in the 0-1 count, facing the right-handed batter. Or excuse me, the right-handed pitcher. As in comes the 0-1, swung on, fouled out of play. Going right side as a flock of birds fly over. Not sure exactly where they went. Kind of looked like they were chasing after the ball. Hey, if they can carry it, all of them, credit to the birds. I'll give them all the credit in the world. Is here the 1-1. It's Brian Heckelman, the pitch in. And it's inside for ball two. Trying to go, looks like that was a curveball from Crystal. Trying to clip that inside half. Couldn't get the call. So here comes the 2-1. That's fouled off. He'll move the count 2-2 apiece. After Crystal down back up a little more heat. Heckelman steps back in. Went the fastball there, did Crystal. Almost 94 miles an hour. As here the 2-2. High for ball three. Tried to attack that upper corner of the zone. Looked to maybe get Heckelman to extend his swing a little bit more than he would like. So either way, the count full to the catcher. As in comes the pitch. Fouled off right side. We'll do the full count again. So you're listening to 91.7 WWVUFM Morgantown, U92 The Moose, here for Black Bears baseball. If you're just tuning in, 1-0 ball game in the top of the second between the Ironbirds and the Black Bears. As at a 3-2 count, Crystal comes, sets, and deals. Low in the dirt, did he go? No, says the first base umpire. That'll be a walk issued to the catcher, Brian Heckelman. So they'll bring up Ryan Krapel, second baseman today for the Ironbirds. Here, only one down in the inning, one on. Double play in order for the Black Bears. As the 0-0 first pitch in there, strike one here in the inner half. Ryan Krapel out of Utah Tech, where he plays collegiately. Does a little bit of both pitching and hitting. And as the next one in, that's swung on left side. It'll go foul. Land into the berm. He's looking at Krapel, his hitting stats with Utah Tech last season. Batted 214 pitching, 6.75 ERA, nearly seven innings. Allowing only seven hits, striking out four. Not bad from a two-way player. It's now quickly down on an 0-2 hole. The pitch coming in from the right-hander. High and inside for ball one. Try to dial up the heat, potentially jam the bat of the left-handed batter. Slight lead off at first base from Heckelman. As the 1-2 delivery comes in, swung on and missed, strike three. Dialed up the curveball there and fooled him. Hit Victor Crystal, fourth strikeout of the day, second out of the inning. So I'll bring up Nelson Zapata playing in right today. Zapata, we've seen him in limited capacity so far throughout this series, getting the start today. Heckelman, still a small lead over at first base. Not taking too much of a risk as first pitch into the at-bat. In there, called strike one. As Zapata digs back in here after the first pitch strike. Zapata out of Brighton Stratton Junior College. Batting 188 so far on the season. The 0-1 swung on and missed. 92 miles an hour. Crystal dialing up the heat, blew it right by him. Zapata were to get on, next up will be Bishop Quarles, who walked, stole a base, and came around to score in the first. As now, here comes the 0-2. Swung on, flared out and towards center field. Under it, makes the play in time. Dylan Schlegel, four, out number three. As the Ironbirds strand a runner, still 1-0 as we go to the bottom of the second. Stay tuned for that and more right here on U92 The Moose.
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0: Ad Council. Back here on the top of the, or excuse me, the bottom of the second. Getting all jumbled up today. Bottom of the second, due up for the Black Bears. Barrett, Waxman, and Fernandez. The 4-5-6 hitters in the lineup for Tim Garland's team. Barrett at first, Waxman in right. Fernandez designated hitting today. As Black Bears looking for their first hit of the day. As the Ironbirds, one run on one hit so far here early. Only half an hour in since first pitch.
9: Second inning leading off of the Black Bears, the first baseman, number 45, Ben Barrett.
0: Ben Barrett will lead things off here in the inning. He'll dig in. So he'll face Cade Newman. First pitch of the at-bat. Looped in there for strike one, went off speed. To Ben Barrett, did Cade Newman. Barrett out of Orlando, Florida. Next one in, just low. Four, ball one. Really wanted that call for what it looked like, and it was close. Gotta give him credit, it was a close call. But goes the way of the batter. And it's now the 1-1. That's in there, four, strike two. Went back to the off speed. So far, curveball, sinker. And going there with that little cutoff speed. With a slider. So now they count at 1-2 to the first baseman. The pitch in. That's high out of the glove of the catcher. And move to 2-2. 91 miles an hour there. Dialed up the heat. Did Newman. So far thrown heavy majority strikes. There is one full inning of work. He's now in the 2-2. Swung on, hit over past the first baseman. Close to the line as Barrett will stop at first base. Settle for the single as he slides back into first base. Got a little bit too ambitious there. Rounding the first base bag, but gets back in time. A leadoff single for the Black Bears here in the bottom of the second. That'll bring up Isaac Waxman. Waxman digging in. On the season, batting 217, the right fielder. Double play in order here for the Ironbirds. And it's first pitch in, two walks, and that's grounded straight over toward the shortstop, Taylor, on to second. Bit of a far throw, still over to first in time for the double play, however. as the Ironbirds turn two, and I'll take blame on that. That's a classic announcer's jinx as that goes 4-6-3. Or excuse me, 6-4-3 for the double play. I'll bring up Jose Fernandez, designated hitting today for the Black Bears. As Fernandez digs in, his first at-bat today. Pitch in, swung on, hit over past the third baseman, but just trailing foul. Not able to keep that one in on the right side of the line. Fernandez will have to take the slow walk back towards home plate. Was off to the races after making contact. Take a moment to dig back in. The umpire will give him some grace. Here now, the 0-1. Fernandez dug back in. Newman ready to go. Already set. Here now, the 0-1 delivery. Low in the dirt, 4-1, 92 miles an hour. That walk's been double play. Started the inning off with a single from Barrett, but double play now as Black Bears sit at two outs. The 1-1 in there, called strike two, looked like it went to a sinker. There to Newman. So now the 1-2, Fernandez steps back in, ready to go. Newman comes set. And deals. That's outside for ball two. Trying to dial up the heat once again. But couldn't find that outer corner. Move the count even at two apiece. Here for the designated hitter. Is Newman already ready to go? Here the 2-2, two down in the inning. Swung on straight to the third baseman. Throws across the diamond in time. For out number three. Quigley makes the play to retire the side in order. And as that'll do it for the second inning, Ironbirds up 1-0. We'll go top of the third. Stay tuned right here on U92 The Moose.
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0: I see what just happened in that pepperoni roll race. It was Hot Pepper Hank that got the win, but both Dave and Patty, well, Dave mainly went down, and Patty started laying the smackdown on Dave. Throwing a couple right hands. Can't be doing that. They're all pepperoni rolls, all one, all family. Well, congratulations to Hank on the win, nonetheless. Bishop Quarles up to bat, his first time up. Walked, stole a base, and came around to score his first appearance at the plate, which wasn't registered as an at-bat. And so we'll take that first pitch strike from Victor Crystal. No real activity in either bullpen, just some minor stretching. Now the 0-1. High and inside for ball one. 93 miles an hour. to the right fielder. Moves the count even at one apiece. Here on a nice day. Wind still howling towards left field. It's now the 1-1. Swung on foul back into the netting. Moves the count 1-2. Here to leadoff man, Bishop Quarles. Right side of the infield, playing a little bit deeper back. Third baseman Miller, closer to the bag. As now in comes the 1-2 delivery. That's just outside for ball two. Barron had to reach out a tad to go grab that one. Coming in 83 miles an hour there on the off speed. Quarles sets back in here on a 2-2. Quickly, Crystal with the pitch. Outside, ball three, not fooling the umpire there. Tried to frame it. Did Walker Barron. He'll move the count full at 3-2. Here with no down in the inning in the top of the third. As now the full count pitch. Swung on, hit in towards left center. Bradshaw drops right in front of him. For a leadoff single, Bishop Quarles on for the Ironbirds.
9: The shortstop, J.T. Taylor.
0: I'll bring up J.T. Taylor. Taylor in his first at-bat doubled. A double that scored Bishop Quarles. As first pitch in, runner going again. Throw from Barron way off. As second baseman Martinez able to keep it in front of him, not into the outfield. As now in your parallel situation, Quarles gets on, steals a base. Now JT Taylor with a chance to drive him in. But can Taylor do it again? We'll find out here. 0-1 count after the stolen base. Crystal sets and deals outside, ball one. They're on the off speed. That takes the double play out of order for the Black Bears. As the only force right now at first base. Here the 1-1 pitch coming in, swung on, no, didn't swing. The stolen base over to third, got him in time. As a bit ambitious there. From Bishop Quarles, gunned down by Walker Barron. Tag applied by Sam Miller. Strands the runner out. As the Black Bears record the first out of the inning. As the count now sits at 1-2. That last pitch was in there for a strike. It's now Crystal. Set and fires the 1-2. That's in there, called strike three. Got the corner of the zone, and Taylor down looking.
9: No batting, designated hitter, Dalton Bargo.
0: Now bring up Dalton Bargo. Here now, two at down in the inning. After the failed steal of third base and a strikeout. As Crystal immediately set before Bargo even steps into the box. Crystal ready to go. Here, first pitch. Swung on, foul to first base side. Bargo digs back in here. In the 0-1, taking his time. Crystal already ready to go. In comes the 0-1 delivery. Swung on, hammered in towards right field. If it's fair, it's gone. As that one is foul. Just by a hair, says the first base umpire. Bargo really got a hold of that one. It's just foul. Over towards the home run deck. Well, I'd love to see how close that was to the foul pole if that data is at all available. As that could not have been more than 5 feet to the right of that foul pole from at least my vantage point. It's now the 0-2. Swung on and missed. Strike three. Bargo goes from a potential home run to a strikeout swinging to end the inning. Black Bears going to the bottom of the third, getting back up to hit. Stay tuned for that and more right here on U92 The Moose.
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0: Promoting on the sign, June 26th, Black Bears back at home for 2026 is 2016 night. As a lot of people have been saying now that 2026 is just the new 2016 and that this is going to be the best summer ever. I think it's hard to top 2016 as

Schlegel batting 280 on the season. Has been very much quality for this Black Bears team so far throughout the season. As first pitch into him, taken outside for ball one. Look at what Schlegel did yesterday. His first at bat of the day ended up being a home run in towards left field as well. Got a double on the day. Did Dylan Schlegel. It's now the 1-0. In there, calling strike one. There on the outside half. As the count now at 1-1. As Newman here sets and deals the pitch. Low in the dirt, four ball two. I try to say in the turf than the dirt, but looks like dirt, if I'm being honest. They discolor, or they separately color the turf. So the actual dirt looks like dirt. And then the rest is green for grass. And it's now the 2-1. Swung on, hit in between the third baseman and the shortstop. On is Dylan Schlegel. For a leadoff single. As the Black Bears back-to-back innings of leadoff singles. We got Marcus Bradshaw, 175 average on the season. First time we're seeing him in this series. Bradshaw steps in. Still a 1-0 lead for the Ironbirds. Here in the bottom of the third inning. Pickoff over to first. No tag applied. Bradshaw still waiting the first pitch of the at-bat. His first at-bat of the day. As another pickoff attempt going over towards Schlegel, not in time there. Got to keep your head on a swivel if you're on the base paths, especially if you're a guy like Dylan Schlegel with plenty of speed in his legs. Power threat, stolen base threat, can do a little bit of everything. His first pitch in, Bradshaw pulled back the bunt. It's outside for ball one. As a potential sacrifice bunt play in order for the Black Bears. Here with no down in the inning. See if Bradshaw sticks with it. Here on the 1-0. Next pitch in, Bradshaw shows bunt. Pulls it back, but it hit his bat as he was pulling away. We'll go down to strike one and move the count to one apiece. Here to the left fielder. We're in number four. Is Marcus Bradshaw. As another pickoff attempt going over first, not in time either there. Really keeping his eye on Dylan Schlegel is the pitcher, Cade Newman. Bradshaw batted 224 last collegiate season with North Carolina A&T State. Is that next pitch outside for ball two. And seven stolen bases, three home runs, 21 RBIs. And while during his time at Utah Valley, was named second team all WAC. Also played at the College of Central Florida at the JUCO level. The 2-1 outside for ball three. Walk would advance Schlegel into scoring position and bring a real threat for the Black Bears on the base paths with two fairly speedy guys. And has the 3-1 incoming. The pitch in, pulls back the bunt, down in the dirt, four ball for Bradshaw, works a walk, and now Black Bears with two on in the inning, and still nobody out. Now up, Kahanu Martinez, left-handed second baseman. Martinez digs in, his first stat bat of the day, has been back in the lineup after a recent injury, but getting back in to the swing of things. Has first pitch into him, lays down a bunt, goes foul. Black Bears still looking for that squeeze play, using the speed that Tim Garland just loves to do so much. His count now 0-1. Martinez looks to see if he lays down a bunt again. And his first base bag not

0: properly covered. First baseman and third baseman, corner infield playing in. As Martinez lays down another bunt, that one in the air, drops in front of the third baseman, loses his footing, as it'll roll foul. Bit unfortunate there for Kahanu Martinez. We've seen that before, though, for this Black Bears team, laying down a bunt like that, but just rolls foul on the third base line. So that'll move the count to 0-2, and now eliminates a potential bunt play as a bunt foul is strike three, and you're out. As Martinez will receives back from teammate Owen Henney in the on-deck circle. Martinez takes a step back and now step back into the box. Here for the 0-2. Nobody out. Ironbirds up one here in the bottom of the third inning. The 0-2 pitch. Martinez takes high for ball one. Takes a second to readjust his batting gloves. I see a lot of people do that nowadays. I don't know if that's just a ritual they do, whether they actually need to adjust it, or it might just be a little OCD. Could be a mix of both. Could be all of it. Who knows? So now the 1-2 taken outside for ball two to Martinez. And there again, readjusting the glove. Speaking into existence, folks. He was doing that well before I said anything. I'm just wrong. And that's okay. So now the 2-2. Here for Kahanu Martinez. Newman comes set, looks back. Both runners going down the 2-2. Chopped foul by Martinez. Both runners must go back 90 feet on the base paths. Count will stay at two apiece, however, for Martinez. There's a lefty bat out of Honolulu, Hawaii. Digs in. Both runners with sizable leads at their respective bases, especially Bradshaw, no one covering the bag. Almost well now fully into the green part of the infield as pitcher steps off. No throw over to second base. Both runners just going back to the bag. Martinez ready to go here for the 2-2. As Newman comes set. Here with a delivery. Swung on and missed. Strike three. Martinez down swinging for the first out of the inning. And I'll ring up Owen Henney, the shortstop. Flew out in his first at-bat. Now gets a look here with two on and only one down. Third baseman playing slightly in on the bag. First pitch into Henney. That one's hit straight over towards the first baseman. Throws back to second, on to first in time. Another double play turned by the Ironbirds. This one ends the inning as the Black Bears strand a runner on the base path. Still 1-0 for the Ironbirds as we go to the top of the fourth inning. Stay tuned right here on U92 The Moose.
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2: 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I'm so glad it's getting warmer in Morgantown. It makes the walk to class so much more enjoyable.
3: Me too. This is great. 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
2: Let's go to... Ouch! Oh no, I think I just sprained my wrist.
3: Oh my gosh. These stupid sidewalks have been so bad recently. I love Morgantown, but the messed up sidewalks and potholes seem to be everywhere lately. Hold on. We need to make a report about this. I found this link online for the Morgantown 311 system.
2: No, dude, like, I really need to go to the hospital.
3: No, it only takes a minute. Look.
2: Seriously?
3: Yeah, I already finished the report.
4: Did you know you can use the Morgantown 311 system to report anything from animal waste to abandoned vehicles to litter pickup? 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Now you can be a part of making the city of Morgantown a better and safer place.
2: Can we please go to the hospital now?
3: Yes, but keep your eye out for anything else we can report.
2: With how easy you made it look, I'm sure I could do it with one hand. Let's go.
4: This PSA was brought to you by the multimedia writing students of West Virginia University.
0: New pitcher in for the Black Bears. It's number 64, the right-hander, Dylan Menino. Playing collegially at John A. Logan College in the JUCO level. Played yesterday, had a bit of a rough outing. Ended up allowing four runs in a game that was decided by one yesterday. The Ironbirds won 7-6, but Menino getting a fresh opportunity here today. And so face Quigley, Porter, and Elijah Costin, the 4-5-6 batters for the Aberdeen Ironbirds. If you're just tuning in, it's a 1-0 ball game here in the top of the fourth inning. The Ironbirds struck first in the first inning off a walk, a stolen base, and a double from their first two batters.
5: Leading off the fourth inning for the Ironbirds, third baseman Anthony Quigley.
0: Anthony Quigley steps into the box. First time up was a strikeout. As now the first pitch in, swung on and missed. Menino goes low for strike one. Quigley on the season now batting 188 with a 576 OPS. Normal infield depth. Next pitch in, that's skied out towards center field. Under it is Schlegel. There to make the play for out number one. And that'll bring up Hollis Porter.
5: First baseman, Hollis Porter.
0: Porter in his first at-bat struck out as well. Now looking to get on here with one down in the inning for his Aberdeen side. Aberdeen one run on two hits so far today. Blackbears no runs on two hits. First pitch swinging from Hollis Porter big time in there for strike one from Menino. It's now Quigley. Porter back in the box. Menino gets his sign. As in comes the 0-1. Swung on, fouled back to the backstop. Move the count to 0-2. Here to the first baseman. Lefty-righty matchup favorable to the batter. As Menino went back-to-back fastball there. Look to see if he sticks with it or goes elsewhere. We'll find out. Now here comes the 0-2. High for ball one. Looked like he tried to go back to that fastball and lost a bit of control on it. Still a pitcher's count, though, 1-2. Here with one down in the inning after the first batter struck out. Flew out. As the 0-2 swung on and foul tipped. He'll keep the count at 1-2 as Porter just got a piece of that one. And Barron couldn't keep it in the glove. Porter steps back into the box. Here with one down in the inning. The 1-2. Swung on, hit in the air left side. Trailing in fair territory. Bradshaw under it. Makes the play for out number two. Back-to-back flyouts here in the fourth inning. So that'll bring up Elijah Costin. Costin as well in his first at-bat struck out. So getting another crack at it. So Menino gets his sign. Now comes set. Outfield played slightly more to the left. First pitch in. That's hit high in the air. Under it is Schlegel. There in time, makes the play for out number three. A trifecta of flyouts retire the Ironbirds in order here in the top of the fourth. We'll go to the bottom side. Black Bears back up to bat after this break right here on U92 The Moose.
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0: New pitcher on the mound for the Ironbirds is Jacob Cruz, the 6'5 right-hander, 250 pounds, at a Winter Garden, Florida. Plays collegially at Georgia State. I know a specific on-field host that likes that. As Jacob Cruz will step in. Cruz so far on the season for the Aberdeen Ironbirds. We'll take a look here. The Ironbirds, sit at an 8-6 record. Not too shabby whatsoever. As for Cruz, looking through what he's done so far. Jacob Cruz on the season has appeared in 4 games, pitched 5 1/3, allowed 3 hits, 4 runs, but none earned, 4 walks, and 10 strikeouts. And so he'll face Sam Miller, Walker Barron, and Ben Barron. Sam Miller, the first of 3. And it's Miller in his first at-bat, grounded out. First pitch into him, swung on, fouled. Back towards the backstop. Now here, Jacob Cruz comes set. The big righty arm, the 0-1, swung on, flared out and towards the right center field, going back on it. In time, makes the play, right fielder Nelson Zapata for out number 1.
5: Now batting catcher, Walker Barron.
0: I'll bring up Walker Barron, designated hitting today. His first at-bat resulted in a strikeout. Barron plays at East Carolina. His first pitch into him. And it's in there. Called strike 1 in the outer half. And quickly, Cruz already set and ready to go. Here's Barron steps back into the box. Next pitch in. Looped the off speed. Just outside, though, for ball 1. Coming in with that first pitch sinker was Jacob Cruz. Now quickly, the 1-1 fouled off right side. Well out of play. There from Walker Barron. Now here quickly, 1-2. The count for the DH today. The pitch in. Swung on, grounded back up the middle. Cruz handles it. Underhand toss over to first base in time for the second out of the inning. Barron retired.
5: Ben Barrett.
0: As I'll bring up Ben Barrett, first baseman. Got on with a single, his first at bat. Eventually was a part of a double play hit by Isaac Walksman. As trainer will come out and talk to Jacob Cruz, make sure he's all right after that comebacker. Might have taken it off of the hand. Cruz looks like he's okay. And we'll continue pitching. As there's some activity going on in the Aberdeen bullpen. Couple guys standing around. Some stretching. Might have been a football thrown in there. As for the Black Bears, just sitting around watching the game, just as we all are. Ben Barrett digs in. One for one today. First pitch in to him. Taken outside for ball one. Barrett steps back in. Now the next pitch coming in from Cruz is low for ball two. Quickly, Barrett heading the count 2-0. Next two up is Isaac Waksman for the Black Bears. If Ben Barrett is able to reach. It's now the 2-0. Taking in there, strike one there on the outer half. Close call there on the corner, but the pitcher gets the call, that being Jacob Cruz. So now the 2-1. Swung on, fouled by Barrett, back towards the backstop. Move the count even at two apiece. Now Cruz steps off and steps back onto the rubber. Ready to go here, looking to retire the Black Bears in order. As the 2-2 swung on and missed, strike three. Barrett down swinging. As Jacob Cruz retires the side, 1-2-3 in order. We'll go to the top of the fifth inning. Aberdeen Ironbirds still up 1-0. We'll be back after this break here on U92 The Moose.
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0: Top of the fifth inning, two up for Aberdeen. Heckelsman, Crapel, and Zapata. The 7, 8, 9 batters in the Aberdeen order will face Stillamanino out for second inning of work.
5: Leading off the fifth inning for the Ironbirds, the catcher, Brian Heckelman.
0: Made quick work of Aberdeen in the last frame with a trifecta of flyouts. So he'll face the catcher first. Of the minimum three required in the inning. First pitch in. In there, called strike one. There on the lower half. Second one back in. Wind still blowing heavily towards left field. As now the 0-1. Swung on and missed. Went too far there, tried to check his swing. Sackleman quickly down in an 0-2 hole. He's on the stake toss in between innings, something I haven't seen often. We had a tie. Heard one of the fans yell, "You need a tiebreaker," and I'll be honest, I agree. Because now the 0-2, outside for ball one. To Brian Heckelman from Dylan Menino. Menino threw a majority strike so far through his appearance. As now in comes the 1-2. From the right-hander, the pitch in. That's fouled off. All the way back to the backstop. Heckelman keeps it alive here. Count still 1-2. Heckelman takes time, steps back into the mound. To the batter's box. As Menino steps back onto the mound. Here for the 1-2. The pitch in. Swung on, hit in towards center field. Racing in, stepping back. Schlegel there in time for out number one. All four of Dill Menino's outs so far have come by way of flyouts to either left or center field. The heavy majority, though, going in towards center. Keeping Schlegel and Bradshaw active out there in the outfield. If he keeps that trend going, do the lefty Ryan Krapel. I have to start getting Isaac Waksman moving around. It's now the first pitch in. Foul ball right side from Krapel. Make the count 0-1. Here with one down in the inning. Krapel first time up, struck out. So now in here with the 0-1. Molino comes, sets and deals. Low for ball one. And first pitch cutter did Molino. Sound the 1-1. And back-to-back on the cutter did Molino. Trying to hit that same location, but a little bit low. The 1-1. That's outside for ball two. To Ryan Krapel. The lefty bat. Krapel batting 031 on the season. Batting in the 8 hole today for the Ironbirds. So now the 2-1. It's inside for ball three. Krapel one pitch away from getting on here in the 5th inning. Haven't seen any real scoring action since that first inning when Aberdeen struck first. Since then, it's been all zeros across the scoreboard. Now the 3-1. Menino blew it right by him there. Swung on and missed. Krapel couldn't catch up with the heat. Makes the count full here. 3 balls, 2 strikes, 1 out. As I have no idea what Cooper is holding up. He's holding up a piece of paper. Not exactly sure what that said. As that's in there. Ball 4 inside. Try and see what that piece of paper is saying. Hendrick over Ripken. Interesting there from Cooper. He's looking directly at me, but I can't see his eyes because of the paper. I read it. I saw it with these old binoculars, Cooper. Thank you very much for that message. I'll bring up Nelson Zapata after the walk. Zapata, his first at-bat, flew out. First pitch fouled back in towards the netting, right side. Menino now in over 20 pitches through his appearance. Some action in the Black Bears bullpen. Getting some work going out there. So now the 0-1 in there called strike two. Going back to that lower corner. As Menino's done so far throughout his outing quite a fair bit. Double play in order here for the Black Bears. Now the 0-2 to Zapata. That swung on, hit up the middle. Shortstop scoops over to second, on to first, not in time. We'll get the lead out at second base, but can't turn two. As a good play from Henny there, scooping it over onto Martinez, but a bit too fast, though, with Zapata to turn two. Go down as a fielder's choice, and I'll bring up Bishop Quarles. Quarles digs in on his day 1-for-1. Walked and singled. Stole 2 bases. As first pitch into him, called strike one. Quarles now batting average up to 258. Two down in the inning. Runner still on for a solid lead. Now the runner going. Barron loses the ball again in the transfer as Zapata will steal second. He got on with a fielder's choice. Now a force out only at first for the Black Bears here. Biff Quarles hits it on the ground. Here the 1-1. Coming in from Dylan Menino. Looks back at the runner. Now throws it in. Fouled off by Quarles. Back in the netting. Near the Black Bears dugout. Makes the count 1-2 with two down. So I think Cooper lost the sign. He's in despair. I think he might be a little depressed that he lost the sign. Hey, it's all right, Cooper. It's all right. So now the 1-2. Pitch in. Inside for ball two. Umpire calls time as he'll say that the pitch, I think it hit Quarles, as that's what's being told here. Bishop Quarles on with a hit-by-pitch. Third time on base today. As now the Ironbirds two on here with two down, and that'll do it for Menino's day as manager Tim Carlin issues over to the Black Bears bullpen, bringing the right-hander. So we'll hit a quick break. When we come back, we'll have the new pitcher and more here for the Black Bears against the Ironbirds in Game 3 of the series. Stay tuned. We'll be back right after this.
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0: Welcome back into the ballpark. New pitcher in for the Black Bears. It is number 27, Clinton Harris, the right-hander out of Stone Mountain, Georgia. Plays collegially at Chipola College. Yes, he'll come in relief with two on and two out here in the top of the fifth inning. Looking at the Black Bears out of a bit of a jam. As it will be JT Taylor up at the plate here to face Clinton Harris. As Harris getting a couple warm-up pitches in. Minute 30 on the clock. I think Cooper might have fallen asleep over there, if I'm being honest. I haven't seen him move. Oh, he just did. He just moved. All right. He's hanging out, Cooper. Having a good time at the ballpark. Still 1-0 in favor of Aberdeen after first inning walk, stolen base, and a double. Played at a leadoff runner, Bishop Quarles. So it was JT Taylor that drove him in. Now Taylor with yet another opportunity to drive in a runner. His last at-bat struck out, but led off the game with a double. Now both runners back to their bases as JT Taylor approaches home plate and steps in for his third at-bat of the game. Taylor with a good opportunity here to tack on some runs for the Ironbirds. Harris, first pitch in on the day. In there, called strike one, low in the zone. Harris starts off on the right foot. in the righty-righty matchup. Harris gets his sign from Barron. And now comes set. In comes the 1-0, swung on, fouled. Back towards the Aberdeen dugout. Makes the count 0-2. As Harris just one strike away from ending this inning and leaving Aberdeen with two stranded runners. Because now the 0-2 coming in just outside for ball one. Try to go that off speed. Just couldn't clip the corner there on the curveball. Good Clinton Harris. It's now the 1-2. Harris comes set against JT Taylor and delivers outside for ball two. Look to go back to that off speed once again and couldn't hit that corner once again. Makes the count even a two apiece. Two down in the inning. Swung on, fouled by Taylor back in the netting. Keeps the count the same as Taylor takes a step out. And now digs back in. Two on, two balls, two strikes, two outs. Two hits aside. A lot of twos showing. It's number two is up to bat, actually. Swung on and missed. Strike three, JT Taylor down swinging. As that will do it for the inning. Ironbird strand two. Still 1-0 Aberdeen as we go to the bottom of the fifth. Black Bears back up to bat. We'll be back right after these messages here on U92 The Moose.
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2: 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I'm so glad it's getting warmer in Morgantown. It makes the walk to class so much more enjoyable.
3: Me too. 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
2: Let's go to... Ouch. Oh no, I think I just sprained my wrist.
3: Oh my gosh. 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I love Morgantown, but the messed up sidewalks and potholes seem to be everywhere lately. Hold on. We need to make a report about this. I found this link online for the Morgantown 311 system.
2: No, dude, like, I really need to go to the hospital.
3: 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Look.
2: Seriously?
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2: Can we please go to the hospital now?
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2: With how easy you made it look, I'm sure I could do it with one hand. 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
0: Welcome back into Kendrick Family Ballpark right here on 91.7 WWVUFM Morgantown, U92 The Moose. As the Aberdeen Ironbirds, their jersey numbers have deceived me. It is still, in fact, Cade Newman on the mound. They never went in relief in the fourth inning. As Newman now will go back into his fifth inning of work. So he'll face Walksman, Fernandez, and Schlegel. A 3-2 for the Black Bears. Walksman will dig in. 0-for-1 today, Walksman. Last at-bat hit into a double play. Now we'll get to lead off in the inning. Newman, a little over 50 pitches in. First pitch into the at-bat. In there, called strike one. It's Newman. Just got that inside half of the zone. To the right-handed batter, Isaac Walksman. He's in now the 0-1. Swung on, did he go? First base umpire says yes. Try to check if swing did Walksman. It'll move the count quickly to 0-2. Quickly down in the hole. is the right fielder. 2-13 average on the season. The 0-2. And that's just low for ball one. Good eye there from Waxman. Waxman here, the 1-2 delivery coming in. That's in there, called strike three. Waxman not happy about the call, but will make the walk back to the dugout. As he struck out looking. I'll bring up Jose Fernandez, the designated hitter. Here with one down in the top, on the bottom of the fifth. Fernandez 0 for 1. Grounded out his first time up. First pitch into the at-bat. High for ball one. 92 miles an hour. Now here the 1-0. Pitch coming in. Swung on. Hit over towards third. Scooped up. Fired across the diamond in time for out number two. Anthony Quigley there to make the play.
5: Not batting the center fielder, Dylan Schlegel.
0: Fernandez rounds out the third for a second time of the day. So I'll bring up Dylan Schlegel. Playing in center field today. The Texas native. Schlegel digs in. Two down in the inning. Still 1-0 Aberdeen. First pitch in. Called strike one. They're on the off speed. So far, Newman making quick work of the Black Bears here in the bottom half of the fifth inning with a strikeout and a ground out. Now the 0-1. Swung on, fouled. Back in towards the stands. Makes the count quickly 0-2. So now Newman will get a sign and Schlegel steps back in. Newman set and delivers the 0-2. Swung on, fouled. Keeps the count the same, but Schlegel stays alive for another pitch. Trying to spark something here for the Blackbirds offense. Made some solid contact, but for the most part has been on the infield. Hasn't really been able to get enough hits in the outfield. So now the 0-2 again, high for ball one to Schlegel. As Newman now over 60 pitches in. Some activity in the Aberdeen bullpen. Lefty warming up. So now in comes the 1-2. High for ball two. Evens the count up at two apiece. You know, two down in the inning. First baseman playing a little closer to the bag. Besides that infield, depth as per usual. The 2-2 inside for ball three. They'll say it hit him. Yeah, Schlegel catches a bit of a break there. Goes from the 0-2 count to a hit-by-pitch walk. Gets the Black Bears on here in the fifth inning. That'll bring up Marcus Bradshaw. Bradshaw will dig in for his second appearance at the plate today. First time around, walked. Was then stranded off of a double play. As Bradshaw first pitch in. High for ball one. Schlegel faked the steal. Bradshaw now here in the 1-0. In the 1-0, excuse me, from Prince George, Virginia. It is now the 1-0. Swung on back our way off the very top of the netting. You could feel the ground shift. Is that one? Man, I haven't seen that very often, I will say. That's something you don't see very often in this league either. Switch batters, Marcus Bradshaw, the only switch batter on the team. Very cool. A little quirk to have about him for Marcus Bradshaw. The 1-1 pickoff, going back over first, not in time. Cooper just hanging out. Waves back at me.